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I know you have to have some patience when you win this week's top of the hour tickets, but Niall Horan at Climate Pledge Arena next May is going to be a great show. Be one of the first 12 callers tomorrow morning, 6, 7, 8, and 9 a.m. You'll go into the drawing at 9:30. 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

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My wife Jenny and I are trying to put together a romantic getaway because our daughters are going camping with grandparents. It's just been so long, we don't remember where romantic getaways are in the Northwest. Tyler says Leavenworth is always

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0: FA 104.1, your top of the hour ticket station. I'm Scotty Van Driver, and we do have tickets all week on Cafe This Morning with Dave Allen and Patrice. You are going to need to be a little patient if you win these, though, because Niall Horan is coming to Climate Pledge Arena, but not until next May 27th. So you'll be waiting to see the show, but like I tell my daughters all the time, good things come to those who wait. Just be one of the first 12 callers at the top of each hour on Cafe This Morning. That's 6, 7, 8, and 9 a.m. You'll go into our drawing at 9:30. We've got all of the details and rules, and if you'd rather buy your tickets, we got a link to do that, cafe.com.
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Friday night at Madison Square Garden, it was literally a fairy tale wedding. They made the arena look like a garden and a castle and secret doors that went to the reception. Congratulations to Taylor and Travis. I knew it, I knew you.

0: Cafe 104.1. I'm Scotty Van Driver. What is a good couple's getaway in the Pacific Northwest? My daughters are going camping with Grandma and Grandpa a couple weeks from now. And normally, my wife Jenny and I would stay home and work on projects. But we thought, no, let's have a couple's getaway. It's been forever since we did that. It's been forever enough that we cannot remember where the romantic couples getaways are. Both Gina and Joanne both love the Channel Lodge in Laconia. I think we might have an old gift certificate to there. Nancy is saying Semiahmoo, Hotel Bellwether. They're both close and yet can feel so far away. What's your favorite couples getaway? 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

0: there. It's Bill Davis. I'm serving up the Lunchtime Link every weekday at noon here on Cafe. I'm going to play three songs in a row, and all you have to do is figure out what link that they all have in common together to score yourself some scrumptious lunch.
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2: 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Borders are 5, maybe 10 minutes north or southbound at all four crossings, Peace Arch, Truck, Linden, and Sumas. This sunshine does stick around this week. You could have a few periods of clouds here and there, but still pretty nice for the unofficial first week of summer in the Pacific Northwest. 74 tomorrow, 71 Wednesday, Thursday, and Friday. It's 72 right now in Anacortes. Lake Stevens has 83. 76 in Bellingham. 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

me back. 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

Cafe 104.1. Wildfire season is here, and we really noticed it yesterday at my house near Linden. That smokiness and heaviness in the air, that's from a wildfire that's burning north of Hope, BC, but the winds are pushing that smoke into the Columbia Valley, Kendall, Linden areas. Just be aware if you're sensitive to those particles in the air. 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

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True to form in the Pacific Northwest, summer started on July 5th, and the sunshine's going to be here all week. Not quite as warm after today, though. We'll see highs hovering right about 71.

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I'm Scotty Van Driver. 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Tomorrow, you could score a pair of passes to Linden Skateway. 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

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I know it's been pretty slow going on I-5 south of Bellingham, but for the next couple weeks, it's going to be even slower. 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

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I'm Scotty Van Driver. I need help trying to think up of a couple's getaway for a few weeks from now. My daughters are going camping with Grandma and Grandpa, and normally, my wife and I would stay home and work on projects without those constant interruptions. But then my wife realized, why don't we get away too? It's been so long. It's so long that we don't remember where all of the romantic getaways are. Kyle says the western side of San Juan Island, out by Roche Harbor, where you just get some amazing views of the sunsets. And Kristen says maybe head up toward the mountains, maybe someplace up Mount Baker Highway toward Glacier or something. Where is a good romantic getaway? We're taking suggestions. 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

Cafe 104.1. It's going to be noisy tomorrow on Cafe this morning. The noise of fake laughter for dad jokes, the noise that they're trying to make at 7:40 on Win That Prize, and the noise of the phone ringing when you call for top of the hour tickets to Niall Horan. Your first chance at 6 a.m.

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0: long 3-day, well, I guess 4-day girls' weekend, taking an extra day for their 4th of July. She will be back in tomorrow night at 8 o'clock. Don't forget, tomorrow morning on Cafe This Morning with Dave Allen and Patrice, top of the hour tickets to see Niall Horan at Climate Pledge Arena next May. 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All those rules and details at cafe.com.
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1: Somehow we started talking about pigs. And we have our new prize pig from New York City.
2: It's fabulous.
1: And then we're trying to talk about the difference between what is a male pig and a female pig. We concluded was a sow.
2: Mm-hmm.
1: And then a male pig, we were saying it was a boar, but yeah. Canadian listener Lisa is saying it's a hog. So is a male pig a hog and a female pig a sow? Or how does that work? And when does the boar come in?
3: Well, that's a really great question.
2: Yeah. Well, when I Google what is a boar primarily refers to an uncastrated male pig or any wild member of the pig family.
3: And wild is what wild. I think is mainly people think
2: correct.
3: Of as boars are considered wild
4: okay.
3: pigs.
4: Yes. All right. A lot of people say I'm wild then. I've been called a boar many times.
2: I think so.
0: Dave, Alan, and Patrice.
2: Yeah. You want to tell them?
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1: Malik Tillman's direct free kick, that is already one of the most replayed moments in U.S. men's soccer history.
2: How beautiful was that goal, by the way?
3: Right over the team's head.
2: One of the guys in the wall jumped, and the other guy didn't jump, and it's like, man, if that guy had jumped, that would have been a different story.
3: I mean, when you're making a wall in front of a goal, all you care about is protecting your funnibles.
2: Yeah.
3: That's it. That's what those guys are thinking.
4: Yeah. Are they not wearing cups?
2: No, no cups.
3: I'm going to wear Captain America's shield down there.
1: I'd be wearing one of those cod pieces from the big suits of armor. You know what? My wife asked me, what does that feel like?
2: After she kicked you?
1: It's not.
4: What does that feel like?
3: It's an ache.
2: Yeah, let's talk about childbirth.
3: Yeah, but you got epidurals. That's nothing.
2: Do you know what 10 centimeters looks like?
1: Can I just say, the one time I saw a film on that on PBS where they showed it all, I was like, oh my God!
0: Dave, Alan, and Patrice.
4: That happens? Are you kidding me?
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0: say this morning?
1: Somehow we started talking about pigs. And
2: That's how.
1: We have our new prize pig from New York City.
2: It's fabulous.
1: And then we're trying to talk about the difference between what is a male pig and a female pig. We concluded was a sow.
2: Mm-hmm.
1: And then a male pig, we were saying it was a boar, but yeah. Canadian listener Lisa is saying it's a hog. So is a male pig a hog and a female pig a sow? Or how does that work? And when does the boar come in?
3: Well, that's a really great question.
2: Well, when I Google what is a boar primarily refers to an uncastrated male pig or any wild member of the pig family.
3: And wild is what wild. I think is mainly people think
2: correct.
3: Of as boars are considered wild
4: okay.
3: pigs.
4: Yes. All right. A lot of people say I'm wild then. I've been called a boar many times.
2: I think so.
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0: America lost.
1: Yeah.
2: Boo.
0: Wonder how those American girls are feeling today.
2: Boo.
1: They lost big, too.
0: Yeah.
1: Wasn't even close.
0: Mm-mm. We played bad. They beat us bad. We played bad.
1: Does it feel like the whole red card debacle just kind of threw everything off?
0: Yeah, it does. It does.
2: Let's go with that, because that gives us something to blame.
1: Right.
2: Other than maybe we're just not that good.
0: Well, it's not our sport on the world stage, really, you know?
2: Not yet. I liked how the announcers really pivoted at the end, and they're like, this American team, they're still young. There's still hope. They're building something here, and I'm like, don't care.
1: Yeah, right. Four years.
2: That's a long time to be building something.
0: Yeah, and they had to lose in Seattle.
2: Gosh.
0: I know. Well, it was fun while it lasted. And, you know, the World Cup, you know, there's some great games coming.
2: Yeah.
0: You know, it'll be a fun watch.
2: Yeah. Isn't there a game in BC tonight? In
0: Vancouver? I believe so. Yes.
1: The announcer made a point of that at the end. Like, hey, United States, you should keep watching. It's still going to be interesting.
2: Stay here. Don't leave.
0: Yes. We need ratings.
2: Uh-huh.
0: The ratings are high. They're making tons of money. Everything's working out. All the cities are just on fire. Boston, Dallas, Houston, Florida,
2: yeah.
0: Vancouver.
2: Mm.
0: You know, it's been fun. Mexico City.
2: Yeah.
0: But all the North American teams got bounced in a week.
2: Ugh.
0: No more Canada. No more America. No more Mexico. We're just all, But how about those Norwegians, huh? They look like a good time.
2: Yeah. Yeah, Norwegian looks fun.
0: Yeah. Just the fan base, the way they're rowing in the crowd. They took, you know, we had the wave.
2: Mm-hmm.
0: They took that whole rowing thing to the next level.
2: I like that.
0: Yeah.
2: About time we had something. Make it your own.
1: Yeah. About time we had something new there.
2: Yeah.
1: You know, the wave's been around since, what, the 80s?
0: I don't understand the wave haters. I always appreciate a good wave through the crowd.
2: Are there wave haters?
0: Yeah.
2: They're like non-participants?
0: No, but they're actually like, oh, God, the wave. There are people that don't want to take credit for us inventing it.
1: Here's the thing with the wave. It bothers me when people don't know when to do it.
2: Yes.
1: Right?
0: Yeah.
1: Like, they're doing the wave when we got the ball. Like, no, it's a distraction. You're trying to distract the other team. Wait till they have the ball. Then you do the wave.
2: I thought you were just saying the people who just can't time it right.
1: Well, there's that, too.
2: The people who just don't do it at the right time.
0: The wave is an energy. I want.

0: wonder that. You know, in football, in football, you know, you want to be quiet, but the wave is kind of like a wave through the crowd. It's an energy. Mm-hmm. When is the right time to wave?
1: Yeah.
2: It's when the other team has the ball. You're trying to distract them. You're trying to make them go, oh, geez, they're doing that thing.
1: Oh, no, don't look up there.
0: Can you get on the Googler?
1: I can't yet. I'm stuck on this.
0: Oh, you're stuck on that?
1: Because what is this?
0: On? Yeah. Oh, today's date?
1: Yes.
0: We can pivot right now. It's 5 o'clock.
1: Sorry. Oh.
0: I was going to save that for the next break. But
1: it's,
0: you know,
1: not real. What does this mean?
0: What do you mean?
1: What is today's date?
2: It's 7-7 today.
0: I did it again.
1: This is what I woke up to this morning. I looked at this after I got out of the shower.
0: This is not how I want to start the day.
1: No, this is, so I couldn't get off of this because it's a story. And if I move my thumb, then I would lose the story for a second.
2: So explain what it says.
1: It says today's date is officially 6-7.
2: 6-7.
0: I did it again.
2: 6-7.
1: And I was like, even if you write the day first and then the month, today is not 6-7.
0: It's not June 7th. It's 7-7.
1: Yeah.
0: Wait a minute. So if you look at when that was posted, it was posted within 24 hours.
1: Maybe they meant like you write, like most people who write the day first, then the month, right?
2: That has still to be 7-7 either way.
1: But if it was posted yesterday, it would have been correct for that.
2: Oh, I see.
0: No, but today, no, you say the date first, right?
1: I mean, in America, we do the month first, right?
0: We do?
1: Yeah. June 7th.
0: 7, oh, 12. 6, okay. Yeah.
2: 26.
0: So, all right. Boy, I messed that. So I saw that it was 6-7 and it was a post and it was posted within in 24 hours.
1: Yeah.
0: And I literally went to the calendar to make sure today was the 7th.
1: Yeah.
0: And I saw that it was the 7th and I posted it.
1: Yeah.
0: And I thought, what a fun little talkaboutable. Today's 6-7.
1: Sorry. I hate to burst your bubble on that.
0: I'm screwing up all over the place. And now I'm calling Dave out for the wave.
1: I know.
0: And right in the middle of that, I get corrected for something completely unrelated.
1: Well, I wasn't trying to correct you. I was just trying to make fun of you.
0: Well, it's all the same. it's all the same at this point, right?
1: When? Now I can
0: Google.
1: So
0: when should you do the wave? Because now you have me wondering, Dave, am I getting this wrong?
2: I thought it was a distraction tool.
0: I thought it was whenever something happened that was just good. It was the energy. The crowd got going. And we were on a roll. It was momentum. It wasn't just making noise to battle the other team. I think it started at Husky Stadium.
1: Do you want to hear what the Googler has to say?
0: Okay.
1: You should do the wave at a sporting event during breaks in the action, such as during timeouts, halftime, or a lopsided blowout. Avoid the wave during intense, close moments of the game, as true sports fans generally agree that it distracts from the action on the field.
0: Okay. Yeah. So it's an energy. It's one of those things, you're excited.
1: Then it goes on to tell me, because it's now AI, it's like, it sounds like you're planning a trip to a stadium. Tell me what sport and team you're going to watch. Are you going with a large group of friends? Like, okay, Google, I just needed information. I don't need you to like get into my life.
2: Can I confess something?
1: Yeah.
2: When the wave comes around, then I'll stand up. I just put my arms in the air.
0: I do the same thing. I
1: mean, you're tall enough. Tall. That's okay.
2: I just, there you go. Mm-hmm. There you go.
1: I'm a stander. Mm-hmm. I get the full body into it. But
0: again, from across the stadium, they're seeing the wave.
1: Yeah, you're doing it.
0: I think that counts. You're participatory.
1: Yep.
0: I don't think you're doing anything less than other people.
1: Mm-mm.
0: It's just, you know, I mean, we're over 6 feet tall. I mean, we don't have to stand up to be seen.
2: Sometimes it's only one arm.
0: Sure.
1: Wow. That I don't give you credit for. It's got to be a two-arm situation.
2: You know, unless you have it
1: a
2: for beer. 50 years.
1: But if you have like a beer in your hand, don't be the person that does a wave with the beer and then beers the person behind him. That's not cool.
0: He's been doing it for 50 years. He's tired.
2: Exactly.
0: Give him a break, huh?
1: Just one arm
2: so much
1: time.
2: Standing. Come on.
1: And all this arm waving.
0: All right.
2: So I already got to stand when the guy in front of me stands when something exciting happens so I can see what's going on.
1: And sometimes you got the person in front of you who's just a stander.
2: Right.
1: And they just stand the whole time.
2: Man. Come on.
0: Yeah. It's like going to a concert and it's like, it's not an everybody up kind of thing.
1: Right.
0: The people that are pretending to be true fans and they got to dance in front of you. And it's like, you don't want to be that guy to tell them to sit down because they're having a good time.
1: And then they scream the lyrics of the songs the whole time. It's I would like to hear the singer sing the song, not you.
0: It's complicated. It's all complicated.
1: It is.
0: So anyway, America lost. We're not going to win the World Cup, and it's 7-7 today.
2: 7-7.
0: July 7th.
1: Yeah, you got it. You got it.
0: June 7th.
2: Nope. That was last month.
0: See, the 6-7 thing's screwing us up again.
2: so hard.

0: Cafe 104.1. It's Dave, Allen, and Patrice, 548. Good to have you here on the seventh day of July, 2026. What episode number is this, Patrice?
1: 963.
0: There you go. The quest for 1,000 rolls on.
2: Making our way.
0: Yes, we are. A little breezy out there this morning, but looks like another start to a beautiful day. We had a nice day in the Pacific Northwest. I mean, it's amazing to me. I really am blown away that right after 4th of July weekend, the weather kicks in and it really is summertime all of a sudden.
2: Yep. The old meme is that it summer starts on July 5th, and this year it really happened that way.
0: Yeah. And that's the vibe. And we'll take it. Thank you very much. Mm-hmm. It was a good energy yesterday. Beautiful day all around the city. You know, went for a little drive.
1: Nice.
0: Yeah, did the whole thing. Mm-hmm. And then went home and watched the end of the World Cup.
2: Where'd you drive to?
0: Just around the city. I like to go see what's going on around the city.
1: Yeah. Sure.
0: You know, you discover a lot of different things. I just drive by all the hot spots just to see where the crowds are and what's going on.
1: Yeah.
0: You know,
1: were there lots of crowds, watch party stuff?
0: Oh, yeah. All over the place.
1: Yeah.
0: All the beer houses were full, doing their thing. And I just love the energy of the whole.
1: Yeah.
0: You know, I love when everybody gets out.
1: Yeah.
0: It bums me out still that we go to bed early in this city. I just don't understand it. You know, up in Birch Bay, you know, Fairhaven. I mean, the place is bustling right up until it isn't.
1: Mm-hmm.
0: It's like, oh, we got to get home.
1: Yeah. We like our sleep around here, okay?
0: I guess.
1: Yeah.
0: My phone says I'm sleeping better.
1: Yeah, that's good.
0: Right?
2: It's always nice when you have approval from your phone.
0: Exactly.
1: Do you feel like you're sleeping better?
0: I think a little bit, yeah. Making some better choices.
1: Okay.
0: You know, getting to bed a little earlier.
1: Uh-huh. See, you're becoming one of us. Welcome to it.
0: Yes.
1: Yeah, see?
0: You know, but I find myself in the middle of the day kind of bonking a little bit.
1: Like a little sleepy?
0: Yeah, all of a sudden kind of a little tired.
1: Yeah.
0: Yesterday when we were doing the filming for our documentary, I mean, I kind of slouched over in the chair a little bit.
1: I wondered if that was a joke.

0: joke or if that was legit.
1: That was literally me just going, ugh. I was waiting for that uncomfortable and then it, thank God it didn't happen.
0: I would have recorded it if it happened.
1: Yeah.
0: For the world to enjoy.
1: But just literally, just, you know, I feel like I could fall asleep at any given time. Mm,
0: yeah.
2: You just kind of casually made an announcement there. We're making a documentary.
1: Yes. Mm-hmm. Well, you know, again, our life is one great big documentary.
2: Well, we're coming up on 1,000 shows, and we thought we would celebrate by, you know, doing a little story about the show.
0: I think there's a little spoiler posted online.
1: Oh, is there really?
0: I think so. I think Scotty posted a little behind-the-scenes type situation.
1: Okay. I took some pictures. Mm-hmm. It's so funny to me. I don't know what it is. I consider myself a happy, fun, upbeat guy. And the picture that Scotty sent me of me, I literally look like I'm explaining that the world is about to end and we're all going to perish. I mean, that's the face I have. And I'm over here thinking, oh, this is kind of a fun thing. I'll play along. Yeah. You know, I was dropping some comedy bombs yesterday out of nowhere, doing a little improv. Yeah. And, I felt good. The mood was strong. I think everybody was fun and funny on the show yesterday.
0: Yeah.
1: And then, all of a sudden I look like, oh, my God, what happened to him today?
2: No, I sent a picture of you, and that was the best. I took a whole bunch. That was the best one I had.
1: Well, see, and that's the thing. All that tells me is I need to do better.
2: Mm.
1: You know? I never like the people that say do better. And I'm at the point now where I think they're right.
0: You get it now.
1: I think they're right. Do better. You know, I'm slouched over here, gut hanging out. I look like, oh, dear. Look at that. Look at that. I look like, ugh.
2: Oh, yeah, that's not the one I sent.
1: That's grumpy old man right
2: there. That's not what I sent, is it?
1: No, I don't know. It's one of them. It's just like I got to suck in when I'm on camera. The pressure of being on camera. I tell you what, man. You know, when
2: those lights.
1: I got to learn the craft. I got to practice in front of the mirror just sucking in my face.
0: I don't know how you suck in a face.
1: It's the cheeks. You can suck in the cheek and create the illusion.
0: Like when you stick your tongue to the top of the roof of your mouth, is that the trick?
1: Hmm.
2: Yeah, that's the one I sent.
1: Yeah.
2: And that was the best one I had.
1: That's terrible.
2: Expression-wise.
1: Just terrible. That's a guy who needs some time at the gym and making some better food choices and just smile. Be happy.
2: That was the best.
0: You can't be happy and also suck in your face, so you know.
1: These are the things.
0: You can't do both things.
1: These are the things.
0: I can barely talk and suck in my face.
1: I take a lot of photos and, I try. I just try to get that one.
2: Mm-hmm. Your eyes are closed in like 80% of the photos I take.
0: Yeah, and napping. He's napping.
1: I know people that blink a lot when they talk and I think that means they're lying. Uh-huh. And I find every time there's a picture of me, they're off.
0: That means you're lying?
1: I think so.
0: Oh.
1: I think so.
0: Okay.
1: They're thinking. Think about it. Talk and blink your eyes. You look guilty.
2: Maybe I should have gone with that one. Is that better?
1: Oh,
2: you want me to send you that one?
1: No, it's terrible. No? Uh-huh. I'd have to crop my gut out of that.
2: Well, I can't do anything about your gut.
1: Just leave it be. I can't do
2: anything about that.
1: There's, again, I'm working on it. I'm trying. I was telling Patrice I wore athletic gear today. You know, that's how I start.
0: You look athletic.
1: I look athletic, and now I just have to do something.
0: Yeah. So if you put a sweatband on right now, you are an 80s, like, aerobic poster right
1: now. You said I look good in my new color.
0: I like it. I'm not kidding.
1: I'm wearing red today. Yes. I wanted to match my face.
0: You both are very patriotic right now in your red and blue.
1: Well, there we go. You're kind of wearing a white-ish from
0: a
1: distance.
0: It's like pink.
1: Yeah.
0: Yeah.
1: But
2: it kind of looks like it was white, but you washed it with some red socks.
1: Yeah, that's any white shirt in my house right there. See, that to me, that is white.
0: This was white. That would have been great.
1: Yeah, absolutely. Anyway, so we're kind of all wearing the red, white, and blue in honor of losing the World Cup.
0: There you go.
1: There we go. Mm. All right. We do have some winning to do. We have these Niall Horan tickets blowing up the phones yesterday. Just crazy. Ever since we played a couple of Niall Horan songs.
0: Yeah.
1: And, it's been nuts.
2: Niall Horan coming to Climate Pledge Arena. You got lots of time to plan for this show. It's May 27th. So that's next year.
1: Yes. This isn't like the 6-7 thing. We're actually getting the date right. It's just next year. It's next year.
2: Right.
1: So it's May 27, 27.
0: Yeah.
1: See what they did there?
0: 5-2-7-2-7.
1: That's exactly right.
0: Mm-hmm.
1: And if you want to go, you got a chance to qualify coming up here in 5 minutes and then the top of every hour.
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1: 6:02, here's what's trending now at Cafe 104.1. The U.S. is out. Belgium eliminated the United States from the World Cup 4-1 last night at Lumen Field in Seattle, and the result was even more lopsided than the score suggests. But the announcers sure hope you keep watching.
2: Well, listen, before the final whistle, if you've enjoyed this ride, it doesn't have to stop now. We've got an incredible quarterfinal round coming, some marvelous games on the way. If you've enjoyed what you're seeing, go support your local team. This doesn't have to be the last soccer you watch for the next 4 years. It's a beautiful sport. We give our lives to it for a very good reason. And we have so enjoyed the support the U.S. has received. And we are incredibly excited for the final 2 weeks of this tournament. The final 2 weeks, which will not include the men of the United States.
1: I got to say, this run was really fun. It was fun watching this team do well. Mm-hmm. And by the way, congratulations to the U.S. team for getting as far as they did. But the whole Fuller and Balogun red card thing and the president calling FIFA and the controversy around all of it, that just made it feel icky at the end, didn't it? The whole thing.
3: You know, it's interesting. I saw both sides of this story. Yesterday at this time when we were talking about it, I thought ultimately, you know, you can't go back on your own, you know, situation that you planned. I mean, if you're FIFA and you give a guy a red card, you suspend him, and then you know, there's a protest, and then you say, no, it counts. That's what it is. And then the president calling, it was like, well, that's dirty because they're not following their own rules.
1: Yeah. And FIFA says the president's phone call had nothing to do with their decision.
4: Of course they're going to say that.
1: Yep.
3: The thing where FIFA screwed up is you can't use slow-mo. You can only use slow-mo on goals and offsides and actual plays. You can't make judgment calls on someone's intent.
1: Not for that kind of play.
3: Right. I mean, think about it. I mean, if I fall into you, Dave, in real time, it's like, oh, you know, it looks like, hey, we just kind of fell. But if you put it in slow motion, all of a sudden you see my elbow is towards your throat. Mm-hmm. All of a sudden I look like I had this intent.
4: Yep.
3: And you can't use that. But they did. So I was like, you know what? FIFA was wrong. If they made a ruling, no matter if it was right or wrong, they made the ruling. And then they got the protest, and then they ignored the protest. That's their rules. So he should not have been allowed to play based on the rules that they created. However, I saw an argument yesterday, and no matter what, it's really about the right thing happening. And we don't care how you get there, just make sure the right thing happens. And in this particular case, the right thing happened.
4: Sure.
1: I wonder, though, if Balogun hadn't been allowed to play, would the team have been more fired up? Because in the end, Balogun was he didn't have an impact on the game.
4: Nope.
1: Would the team have come out with a different energy?
4: Maybe. A little chip on their shoulder.
1: Yeah. Exactly.
4: Mm-hmm.
3: I wonder. I mean, you get to that level. I mean, I see your point. I mean, there's no question they were lackluster.
4: Yeah.
3: There was just something about the way they played.
4: They came out sleepy.
3: There was a bit of a fury when it was a little too late, you know, when it was 3-1.
4: Yep.
3: Once Belgium scored that third goal, I mean, it was like, oh, gut punch.
4: Yeah.
3: And then the fourth goal, I mean, it was
1: clearly over.
3: It was garbage time and all that. But Belgium's, they obviously had possession the most. I think they had some very, one of their goals was just super easy, but that was a great pass. Everyone was saying that was such an easy goal to get. Well, the guy who passed it to him threaded the needle.
1: Yeah. It was a goalie mistake as well.
3: Yeah.
1: The keeper was not where he should have been.
3: They just weren't up for the challenge. Because, I mean, we have to understand that this is not our sport, right? Belgium is a higher ranked team by a lot.
4: Yeah.
3: You know, and we had this false sense of confidence because of what we've done earlier against lesser teams.
1: And like I say, I think congratulations are due to the U.S. team for giving us this ride and getting as far as they went.
4: Yeah,
1: and
4: sure.
1: It would have been nice to go farther, but, you know, nice job, USA.
4: Yep.
3: How would you have felt if you spent $3,000 on a ticket to go to that?
1: Oh, jeez.
4: Hopefully the experience is worthwhile. Like, hopefully you weren't going because you thought the U.S. was going to win. Hopefully you were going just to be in that environment.
3: You know, the environment, I think, really took place in Pioneer Square and on the waterfront and all these watch parties.
4: Mm-hmm.
3: You know, I had a pretty good time watching some of these matches. Even watching the Mexico-England match over at Beach Cat.
4: Yeah.
3: You know, just a crowd of people. It was fun. You know, and you know, the bar tab was a lot less than $3,000.
4: Yes.
1: Can I be honest? I'm going to be totally honest here.
4: Yeah.
1: I've enjoyed watching the World Cup. I've enjoyed the whole spectacle of it and being part of the ride.
4: Mm-hmm.
1: Soccer's a dumb game. I cannot. I know. I'm going to make people mad. And I know it's the whole world's game. I realize that I am a minority here, that the whole rest of the world thinks it's the greatest game ever. But it's boring. It's a boring game.
3: Well, again, if you watch last night, you might think that. Yeah.
1: The way the clock works, is I can't understand why they do it that way. That just seems dumb. You get these games that are 1-0. It's like, hey, something happened once.
4: I think they need to do something about the flopping. Like, I think that is annoying to me. I don't understand why they don't have two referees on the pitch. Like, why isn't there one for one half and one for the other half? They've got the assistant referees on the sidelines, but like, even in hockey, you've got two referees on the ice, and so I don't understand why they don't have two on the pitch.
3: That's a good question. Mm-hmm. I think overall they get it right. I think the flopping is just part of the whole thing. I mean, I think it's interesting. I think we become very ignorant as Americans because then we think, reverse this and try to explain football from the start, our football. Mm.
1: But see, I can because there's strategy that I understand in our football. And I'm sure there's strategy in soccer that I don't get. But to me, it just looks like the ball's going this way, the ball's going that way. Oh, this way. Oh,
3: so
1: no,
3: so let me be a foreigner.
1: Oh, no, here it goes this way.
3: Let me be a foreigner. It's like, all right, boom, we stop the clock. And we stop the clock so much. I think clock management in our country, we're so ticky-tack the way we play. Mm-hmm.
1: Clock management's a huge part of football.
3: No, but I'm talking about the tenths of a second, the timeouts, and the clock management being a part of it, that takes the sport away from it. Hmm. It is. It takes the whole, I mean, I understand clock management at the end of a game and all of that. We're getting a little sportsy on that. But the basic of sport, they're just playing. The better soccer team is going to play. They're athletes. They're running the whole time.
1: They're definitely athletes. I take nothing away from their athletic abilities.
3: It's just, you know, but by comparison, I mean, I'm pushing back just on your assessment of soccer.
1: Right.
3: And I'm trying to draw a parallel to look at them looking at American football. You had a guy catch a ball and was he in, was he out? And then, oh, well, let's watch the replay in slow motion. Oh, now we got to zoom in on the guy's toe. Mm-hmm. Hang on, we got to do a reverse angle. We got to get the cameras out. Was his toe? He's wearing a white shoe and he's on a white line. And then, well, it could be a I don't know.
1: Let's take a look at it with pylon cam.
3: And then because we've seen all of the things, all of the angles, we're going to boo the ref for making a bad call. Uh-huh. And it happened right on the line. If football was judged the way they do soccer, it's like, you know what, that was good enough and it looked like it was close and you know what? Benefit of the doubt, touchdown. You know, that's it. We have to fight about it. No, there's 0.2 seconds. Hang on, pause. Let's go frame by frame. There was 0.1 second on the clock. Hang on. We have it down to that. It's kind of dumb. And how many, watching the NBA finals, exciting, New York Knicks win. How quickly we forget how boring it was at the end of one of those games where, like, 15 seconds took 20 minutes?
4: Yeah.
3: I mean, it was crazy where's the sport in that? It just gets to be too much. And so the refs are keeping track of the stoppage time and they're judging the flow of the game and doing all of that.
1: It just seems so much easier to stop the clock when something happens where the clock should
3: be stopped. You're starting and stopping, but it's the sport of it.
1: Yeah.
3: You know, I think if you played like, you know, some rec ball, if you just played some shirts and skins at the YMCA basketball, you're just playing for the sport of the game. They don't get ticky-tack.
1: Right.
3: You're just playing the sport. And that's, I think, soccer is the most closest to just, you know, just play the game. Play the game.
4: Yeah.
1: Make it go this way. Now make it go that way. Now make it go this way again.
3: But it's strategy.
4: Could you tell, like, on a corner kick or a goal kick, could you see some strategy at least when they would do some set plays?
1: There are some exciting moments in soccer. Yeah. There are those times when it's like, here we go. Uh-huh. Yeah. But for the most part.
4: I was like, the possession that the U.S. had yesterday was a little bit of a snooze fest just because they couldn't get anything going. So their possession looked a little bit like just trying to play keep away and not having a lot of momentum moving it down the field.
1: There's
4: a
1: whole lot of passing it to the other guy. Whoops. Whoops.
3: Well, but again, all sports, right? In tennis, in tennis, you're not trying. Every shot's not a kill shot. You're setting up. There's strategy that goes into that.
1: Yeah.
3: And if you're just a person watching, you don't really know the game, you haven't really played the game, and you're watching, tennis is boring as hell.
1: And I'm willing to admit that it may be my ignorance of the intricacies of soccer that keep it from being interesting to me. If I knew more about the strategies and the plays, it might be a better game for me.
3: Sure. There was like one of the matches that one of the teams, which one was it? It was one of the big, I watched too many soccer games. One of the matches where the lesser team slowed the game up. So they were just looking for a mistake. Mm. And so if they didn't have play a fast-paced game, the other team won't score as much. They could slow it way down. That's why they added a shot clock in basketball. because it used to be able to just hang on to the ball, pass it around, run it out.
4: Which is super annoying.
1: I think there should be a shot clock in soccer.

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0: You should have to take a shot on goal at least every 2 minutes.
1: I think something. That'd be kind of fun.
2: If you looked at football from an outsider's perspective, our football.
0: Yeah.
2: I mean, that game. I mean, again, I like all these sports. I mean, I like soccer. I like football. I'm a sports guy. But if you start to explain football to people, it's kind of dumb. It's like you're going to start, here's this big physical, and you stop. Most of the time you're standing around with your hands on your hips. Mm-hmm. And then you huddle up and you have to talk about it. After you practice all these plays, now you got to sit and talk about it. And by the way, you don't have to hike the ball for like a half a minute, you know. And it's like,
0: sure.
2: You just got to sit around, wait. I mean, think about how that
0: There's a lot of waiting in football. And I got to admit, I think it comes down to what did you grow up with, right? And football was the one sport that I really enjoyed almost all of my life.
1: Do you like hockey?
0: I like hockey in person. Okay. I think hockey is really exciting in person. Mm-hmm. I can't watch it on TV. Mm.
2: The best sport, I was just talking about this on my sports show yesterday. We had some hockey people in. And if you know, you know. If you go to a playoff hockey game where you care about one of the teams winning, it is the best sports experience that you'll put it. Even if you're a football fan, you love football more than any sport, and you're a bigger Seahawks fan than anything. If you go to a playoff hockey game, it is so electrifying.
0: I think a power play is one of the most exciting things that happens in sports.
2: Yes, it is.
1: That's true.
2: It is. And again, just vested interest, right? I mean, I get bored with American football if I don't care about the teams. Mm. I can't just watch a random game that I don't care about. Yeah. I mean, there has to be a connection to the Seahawks.
0: That is what fantasy football is for. Now you got a vested interest.
1: Make
0: now you got
1: care
0: that
1: about
0: guy.
1: All the games.
0: Right.
1: Care all about everything.
0: Exactly.
1: Mm, love it.
2: So again, if I'm you, I pull back. Maybe I don't verbalize that.
0: I know. Soccer. I said it out loud, and then I'm going to have haters, and we're going to get texts, people saying I don't get it.
1: I bet you have people. That you're support you too on that. I bet there's people that are on your side.
2: I would say there's a lot of people on your side on that because, again, we're Americans. We don't dominate. If we dominated this sport, we'd be all into
1: it. Here's how I know for sure. When and Alan, you can attest to this too. When we coached soccer, so I coached all of my kids at some point in little kids soccer. And when you get roped into coaching, it's not because you're like, ooh, I really want to be a soccer coach. It's because first email goes out and it says, hey, parents, your kid is signed up to be on a team, but there's no coach for this team. So if you know someone, please send them our way. And then a week later, you get a slightly more urgent email that says, hey, parents, your kid's on this team, but there's no coach. If we don't find a coach by X date, this team is not going to happen. And then you get the third email. It's like, this team is not going to happen if you don't coach. And finally, you're like, fine, I'll coach. And so you show up to practice and you're the coach and no parents are there, or you know, they don't show up to watch. They don't show up to help out. They drop their kid off and they go away. Yeah,
0: wow.
1: And then my kids play baseball, and my kid played flag football, and there is never a shortage of parents who are there to watch practice for baseball and watch practice for football. There is always availability for those sports, but for soccer, it appears there is not availability.
0: Interesting.
1: It's very interesting.
0: Did you have to go study the rules of soccer?
1: No,
0: and all
1: I played.
0: That before
1: I played growing up, so
0: you knew.
1: I knew all of it.
0: Okay.
1: Yeah.
2: Yeah, and I don't think you have to really know all the rules. I mean, obviously, there's the out of bounds and all of that.
0: Right.
2: I mean, you learn offsides. Mm-hmm. I mean, offsides is pretty easy to figure out.
0: That's
2: is
0: another it? Thing I found frustrating. Go!
1: No.
0: Oh, no, wait, he was offsides.
1: I would say people do not understand offsides.
2: Well
1: even a little bit.
2: If explained, then you can...
1: Then, because it's at the point when the ball is kicked and or thrown, and people don't understand that. So they'll see him, you know, the player running beyond the defender, and they'll be like, offsides. And it's like, well, it's at the point when the ball was kicked, not at the point when he touches the ball.
2: Yes.
1: So
2: yes.
1: People get very passionate about that, especially to the referees.
2: But I don't think you have to know all the intricacies
1: of
2: soccer.
1: No.
2: Just watching as a fan.
1: Yeah.
2: You know, I don't think that we understand all the football things. After a couple of tall boys, we sure do. But in essence, you know, everyone knows what they think they know, and the rules change. Like, no, well, that rule changed 10 years ago, and you know, football keeps changing.
1: Yeah.
2: But
0: it's true. Every year they change the rules.
2: That's why they have so many liquor sales during these matches. Like, I don't get this. Let's go.
0: All right. You know, that's one story, but I think we covered it pretty well, and it is the big story of the day. Let's call that news.
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0: Another beautiful day today, just a little bit cooler. Our high 76 and mostly sunny right now in Issaquah. It's 56, Lummi Island 54, and in Bellingham 58 at Cafe 104.1.
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1: Peloton's song of the day on Cafe.
2: Oh, such a good one today. The playlist on my Peloton ride this morning, I could have chosen from the following artists: Three Doors Down, The Goo Goo Dolls, The Breeders, 311, Third Eye Blind, Foo Fighters, or Radiohead. And I went with Dave Matthews Band. What would you say?
3: Classic.
2: Right?
1: Yeah.
2: As soon as I heard this first guitar, I was like, this is the song for today.
1: Yeah, this is their first ever radio hit.
2: Ah, man. Yeah. We don't play enough Dave Matthews Band.
1: Well, here we go.

0: say.
1: That is Patrice's Peloton song of the day.
2: Dave, it's a great tune. Right? We did one hill climb in today's Peloton ride, and it was to that song. And I was like, this is going to be the best hill climb ever, because how can you not just get pumped up listening to that?
1: Yeah, well, what would you say? I mean, that's a real question.
2: Well, I was out of breath. I couldn't say anything.
3: When I first came back from Dallas and moved back to Bellingham, one of the things that I thought was that I was going to have to sort of give up seeing live music because there was so much of it in Dallas and not as much here. And a friend of mine was like, no, I'm taking you to a concert. Mm-hmm. And we went up to Vancouver at the Commodore, and we saw Dave Matthews Band. Mm. And if you've been to the Commodore, it's basically just a huge bar. So I was standing as close to Dave Matthews as I am to you right now. I mean, it was such a good show.
2: Yeah.
3: I saw him twice at the Commodore, and then I saw him from the lawn at the Gorge, and I was like, is there a band down there? Somewhere down there, I think it's a band.
1: Is that the show we were at when we camped next to the river?
3: Well, that was my second one at the Gorge, yeah.
1: Oh, wow.
3: That one, I think we had closer seats, didn't we?
1: I don't remember.
3: I don't either.
1: It was one big blur.
3: That was a fun weekend, though. That was a very fun weekend.
1: It was fun to look back on.
3: Mm. Yeah.
1: in real time, I don't know. I don't know there.
4: You have a mail message.
5: You've got new mail.
6: There's a letter in your mailbox.
7: You've got mail.
3: All right. Nicole disagrees with me. At least she's being nice about it. Nicole says, you do you, Dave, but I find American football extremely boring. It's in all caps. It takes 3 hours for maybe half an hour of actual playing. Soccer is nonstop. For me, soccer is way more engaging. Just my 2 cents.
1: Mm. Yeah. You see, again, if you're dropping in, if you're a helicopter fan, just the World Cup. What? I'll care about this for a minute.
3: That's me.
1: Yeah, and then you're playing catch up with the rules and all that. And many of us are, by the way. You know, the World Cup comes around every 4 years.
2: Yeah.
1: And you know, you get a stinker like last night's 4-1 loss, and we just didn't do anything. There was no creativity.
2: Yeah.
1: If you watched the Mexico-England game the night before, I mean, that was incredible.
2: Mm-hmm.
1: That was
3: I just have no rooting interest there at all.
1: Yeah, see, I was all in on Mexico. And I do need a rooting interest, too. I mean, every once in a while, I mean, I'll watch the big game for, you know, just to watch. Like, the World Cup finale, whoever's in it, I'll watch out of curiosity.

0: curiosity. But I definitely wanted Mexico to win that one. But yeah, when you see a bad game, it's like watching a blowout in football. You know, if think about how many people were actually bored when the Seahawks won the Super Bowl this year. You know, we're fans. You know, we won a defensive game. Right. Our quarterback missed a bunch of big plays, actually. Mm-hmm. Even he admits it.
1: Yep.
0: And so it was kind of a blasé game if you didn't care. All of a sudden, you know, you kind of wish that Mike Vrabel scandal, the coach of New England, you wish that broke and you got a little dirt on that.
1: It was a very defensive game, and you have to be a real football fan to really appreciate the defense.
0: Yeah, and have a rooting interest, right? I mean, so it makes perfect sense. It's just, you know, we all pick up sports and meet it where we are.
2: Yeah.
0: And that's what it is. So, you know, you don't have to like soccer. And, you know, I wouldn't like soccer if I watched last night's game either. I mean, I went into the game liking soccer,
2: right?
0: And now I'm angry at soccer.
2: No, I don't like it.
0: That's right. And now I'm a big Norwegian fan.
2: Nice.
0: Am I somehow related? Can we get on that, what do you call that, hung like a tree? What do you call that? What's the thing where you go and you figure out your ancestry? The tree?
1: Family 23andMe?
0: That's what it is.
2: Ancestry.com. You actually were there. You got there, and then you just, you know, derailed.
0: So I don't know what I'm doing, but I'm just saying, maybe I'm Norwegian somehow. I mean, my mom is from Ireland. My dad was from Saskatchewan. Does that make me somewhat Norwegian somehow?
2: Definitely Norwegian, yeah.
0: Between here, I like fish. Isn't that a thing?
2: That's it, yeah.
0: Sure.
2: Yeah.
0: All right. We got a package in the mail yesterday.
2: A real package.
0: Yes. Front Desk Flanders dropped this off. And he said, you got to open this package up. So Patrice has got the scissors out. Right. Big blue package here.
2: Okay. This the package says it comes from Steph. And the note says, saw these at the store and couldn't not think of you. Keep these on hand in case you get in a jam. Love your show. You guys are the best. Oh.
1: Thank you, Steph. What? Oh,
2: they're
1: my.
2: They're dad jokes.
1: Dad jokes.
0: Wait, dad jokes in a can?
2: In a can.
0: Whoa. Are there cards in there or what's
2: Let's
0: in
2: just
0: there?
2: Open
1: a
2: this
1: can
2: up.
1: Of dad jokes.
2: Open this can of something here. Oh.
1: This is coming in handy this morning. Oh, dad jokes coming up in just a few minutes.
2: You want me to give you one of them right now?
0: Well, wait. So they're a little circular. They almost look like coasters.
2: Yeah, they do. They're small. Okay, there's two dad jokes on each card.
1: Nice.
2: Where do hamburgers go to the dance?
1: You're not going to waste one now.
2: I'm just going to do it right now.
0: All right.
2: Just one.
0: It's a little teaser for our 7-10 and 8-10 feature.
2: Where do the hamburgers go to dance?
1: Where do hamburgers go to dance? I don't know.
0: See,
1: where
0: they're on a...
2: they go to the meatball.
0: The meatball.
1: Okay. Sure.
0: All right,
1: yeah.
0: Sure.
2: Wow, yeah. Thanks, Steph. These are great. Yeah.
1: Well, that one was dad jokes.
2: They're going to be great.
1: Are any dad jokes great?
2: No.
0: Well, you know, it's all open to interpretation.
1: That's right.
2: You know, it cost her $8 to mail this to us.
1: Holy moly.
2: That's a lot of money to get from Ferndale to here.
1: No kidding. Thank you, Steph.
2: That is really nice.
1: Very.
0: And Steph what? Steph Garza?
2: Yeah, that's her last name.
1: Probably would have cost her that in gas to drive it.
2: True.
1: So,
2: true.
1: You know.
2: What a gal. Thanks, Steph.
1: Yeah,
2: that's really
1: very nice.
0: Thanks, Steph.
2: Okay. Okay,
1: emergency dad jokes.
2: I'm just going to keep them at my desk over here. Ellen.
0: Yeah.
2: Desiree has a question for you.
0: Oh, boy.
2: Speaking about your rodeo situation yesterday where the announcer told you to kiss the person behind you and you took advantage of said situation?
0: I did not. I was tapped on the shoulder. I turned around and the woman said, hey, there's a woman behind me. You're my only option.
2: Uh-huh.
0: And we both leaned in with a pucker and I looked at her and I thought, I'm in if you are. And she said yes.
2: And you were there with a girl who is a friend.
0: Yeah, no funny business, no shenanigans.
2: Correct.
0: Just, you know, it is what it is.
2: Desiree wants to know, when Carrie came back, what did she say about you smooching someone else while you were there with Carrie?
0: Well, again, that's not a someone else. Mm. That's not a someone else.
2: You technically were there with someone else, but not with someone
0: else. I was the equivalent of going with you to the rodeo.
2: Yes.
0: And if you and I were there...
2: Except for in that situation, I would not be buying the beers. You would be buying the beers.
0: For the record, it was a situation, and I believe in this, you fly, I buy. Mm. She said she had to go TT. Mm-hmm. I handed my credit card, and she said, okay, I'll grab us a couple of drinks
2: You're
0: while
2: right,
0: I'm over there.
2: You're right, that's what would have happened.
0: And because I was a larger human being, and we were were in a bench situation, I was able to maintain seats for two. and so that's what happened there. Oh, and then so at no point was there a romantical situation between Carrie and I.
2: So what did Carrie say when she came back was the question.

0: her, she said, WTF. I texted her when she was in the bar line. I could see her over in the beer garden at the rodeo. Uh-huh. This was in Cedar Woolley. And I said, hey, just so you know, I just kissed a girl. And she's like, and then she WTF'd me.
1: Uh-huh.
0: You know, I could go back and read the exchange if you want.
1: I feel like that's a good representation, what you just gave me.
2: Yes. For those who don't know, it stands for why the face.
0: Yes, exactly.
1: Why the face?
0: Yes. So there was some puckerage. And then, you know, there's nothing romantical on either side of that. It was just, you know, again, I was just helping a lady out. She was in need. You know, she had a woman behind her, and I was the only option. And let's be honest, when I wear a cowboy hat and sunglasses, you know, a lot of people are like, are you famous?
1: Oh, yeah. That's
0: what they say. I get it all the time.
1: Yeah, all the time.
0: You're not the guy who plays Rip on Yellowstone. It's like, no, I'm not.
1: But do you want an autograph?
0: Yeah, well.
1: That's what you say.
0: You know.
1: Katy Perry kissed a girl, and she liked it. Yes. So, I don't know. Maybe that girl could have just kissed a girl.
0: Well, then there was always Jill Sobule. You know, she had some action there, too.
1: I don't know what that means.
0: She's an artist.
1: Okay.
0: Just dropping knowledge bombs. Go there, I got answers.
1: All I had was Katy Perry.
0: Yeah, you on answers, I got answers.
1: Okay, good.
0: All right.
1: I feel like we asked and answered.
0: So she was more concerned about what Carrie said.
1: Yeah, Desiree just wanted to know what Carrie thought of the situation when she got back from...
0: Well, she ended up joining all of us for dinner because we all went out to Double Barrel Barbecue after. And, you know, the Kiss E, who I just met, Amanda, and her parents, they were there. And just to point out, her very old parents, no disrespect. Oh. It's not like she was a young girl. I mean, she was younger, but not.
1: Were you older than her parents?
0: No. No.
2: Oh, wow.
0: That's not right.
1: Good.
0: That's not right.
1: All right.
0: Is this still the mail segment?
1: You can send us mail anytime.
0: Yes.
1: Anytime.
0: Anytime. Any other mail over there, Dave, that you want to
2: do? No, I'm good.
0: All right. Well, send us mail anytime. As you can tell, it always goes over so well. 360-676-CAFE is also a number you can text.
3: 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All day.
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3: Malik Tillman's direct free kick. That is already one of the most replayed moments in U.S. men's soccer history.
4: How beautiful was that goal, by the way?
5: Right over the team's head.
4: One of the guys in the wall jumped, and the other guy didn't jump. And it's like, man, if that guy had jumped, that would have been a different story.
5: I mean, when you're making a wall in front of a goal, all you care about is protecting your funnels.
4: Yeah.
5: That's it. That's what those guys are thinking. Yeah.
6: Are they not wearing cups?
4: No, no cups.
5: I'm going to wear like Captain America's shield down there.
6: I'd be wearing one of those cod pieces from the big suits of armor. You know what? My wife asked me, what does that feel like?
4: After she kicked you?
6: It's what does that feel like?
5: It's an ache.
4: Yeah, let's talk about childbirth.
5: Yeah, but you guys have epidurals. That's nothing.
4: Do you know what 10 centimeters looks like?
6: Can I just say the one time I saw a film on that on PBS where they showed it all, I was like, oh my God!
7: Dave, Alan, and Patrice.
6: That happens? Are you kidding me?
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1: I could not have been more wrong about these fan zones in Bellingham. I remember when Dave brought that story up a long time ago.
2: Yeah.
1: And it was like, we're 100 miles away. I mean, what are you even saying?
2: Yeah.
1: And I'm blown away. All the different fan zones here, all the different brew pubs and everything. I was shocked and pleasantly amazed with how much interest there was and how packed out places were and how much of a rooting interest the jerseys came out, all the different cultural communities came out. It was like, this is so amazing. I was 100% wrong about
0: that.
1: And
0: I think even with the U.S. out, I think people are still going to show up for these games.
1: Yeah, absolutely true. I'm pleasantly surprised. I thought there's no way. It as much as I love soccer and hockey for that matter, you know, it feels like there's a community and masses aren't going to show up for this. And boy, was I wrong.
2: Yeah.
1: And I'm glad I was wrong.
2: Yeah.
1: But I thought, well, wow, we're reaching on this one.
0: Yeah, it's been huge.
1: Yeah, it's been great.
0: We did see some bad injuries over the 4th of July weekend. Whatcom County saw a spike in fireworks-related injuries. Peace Health St. Joseph Medical Center put out a report yesterday, said it treated 14 patients for injuries over the weekend. The wounds included serious injuries to people's hands, face, and eyes, along with burns and eardrum damage.
2: Oh.
1: It's going to be so frustrating when you're a first responder and you're just waiting for it to happen. You know it's going to happen. You don't want it to happen. You're going to have to deal with it. And, you know, these people are going to be hurt and bad in some cases.
0: Saw one story of a guy who had a one of those mortars.
2: Yeah.
0: And he held it in his hand. And instead of coming out the end it was supposed to come out, it came out the other end. Ugh. Came out the back and hit him in the stomach. He's in the hospital. Gosh. There's no word on his condition, but apparently he was hurt pretty bad.
1: Man.
2: I wouldn't take the chance on that.
0: Yeah. Yeah, it's a bad idea.
1: Oof.
0: Thousands of people are packing the streets of Pamplona, Spain, speaking of taking a chance, for the annual Running of the Bulls. The centuries-old tradition is part of the Festival of San Fermín, the town's patron saint. Starting today, several bulls weighing more than 1,300 pounds will be let loose through the narrow streets of the old quarter behind hundreds of people who will run for safety. Not everybody makes it. Several injured every year. 16 people have been killed over the last 100 years. The bulls will run each morning through July 14th. Never understood the appeal of that.
1: You got to go back in time, right? It's such a tradition.
2: You would get slaughtered today in your red shirt, Alan.
1: Yeah, you think so?
0: Yeah, yes. No kidding.
1: Yeah, I'm wearing all red today.
2: They would come right at you.
1: Right. They'd bounce right off. Come on.
0: Does the Earth have another moon? We're getting a good look at the asteroid that's orbiting the Earth. It's been dubbed a quasi-moon. Chinese mission Tianwen-2 released an image of the space rock that was initially discovered in 2016. The goal of this mission is to collect 100 grams worth of samples from the surface of the asteroid. The China National Space Administration shared an image of that asteroid as part of the mission, which ends next year, but this asteroid's going around the Earth just like the moon does. Not nearly as big.
2: Weird.
1: How do we not know? I mean, we didn't know this before.
2: I don't know. We're just finding things out about space. It's very vast.
1: Ugh.
0: A lot going on out there.
2: Yeah.
1: The truth is out there.
0: Mm-hmm. Forget hot dogs and nachos. Back to FIFA for a moment. At the World Cup stadiums, the menus, not your average concessions. Instead, they are serving up outrageous, extravagant eats, many inspired by host cities' local food culture. Some of the wildest stadium foods soccer fans can chow down on at the World Cup. In Miami, they're serving caviar-topped tots. They call them fancy AF tots, and they're $75.
2: Nice.
0: LA is serving up Twinkie cheeseburgers. It's not a hostess Twinkie, it's a Texas Twinkie, which is a bacon-wrapped jalapeno stuffed with brisket and cream cheese.
2: Oh, okay. I think I would like that.
0: Yeah, I'm in.
2: Sounds good.
0: In Atlanta, it's oxtail egg rolls and dirty bird wings. Egg rolls are filled with braised oxtail, sautéed peppers and onions, and jerk aioli with a side of plantain chips.
2: Mm.
0: Okay. And of course, in Seattle, the Seattle dog making headlines. In fact, the New York Times ranked it

0: as the best hot dog in the country.
1: I was just in a conversation from someone not from here, and they said, oh my God, have you had one of those Seattle dogs? They're so good. And, you know, after drinking, hey, you buy one down there on Occidental after you leave the game. I mean, it's the greatest thing you've ever eaten. You know, forget just hot dog, anything.
0: Those are better than the ones in the stadium.
1: Yeah. And it's a thing, but I don't know. Isn't the Chicago dog is really the one, right? I mean, it's a small salad on that thing.
2: Yeah.
0: I don't. What's in a Chicago dog?
1: What's not in a Chicago dog?
2: Mustard.
1: I think the only thing is
2: or ketchup.
1: There's just no ketchup.
2: There's no ketchup.
1: Yeah.
0: Oh, I'm looking at it. Mm-hmm. Okay, you got your pickles and tomatoes, lettuce. All right.
1: In Cleveland.
0: Oh, I've had a Chicago dog.
1: Yeah. You have to.
0: Yeah, I've had that. Onions
1: with the pickles, and it's like I think it's a sweet pickle in there.
2: Ew.
1: The Chicago. No, it's good.
0: What was the place in Linden?
2: Yeah.
0: Chicago dogs?
2: Joe's.
1: Yeah.
0: Yeah.
2: Chicago Joe's.
1: They're not there anymore.
0: No. Yeah, I know. That's too bad.
1: Yeah.
0: Because that was a good dog.
2: Mm-hmm.
1: Now I want a Chicago dog and a Seattle dog to compare.
0: On a poppy seed bun.
1: Can we do that? Can Slice of Heaven do that?
2: Probably.
0: They can do anything.
1: I mean, they can. I was at their barbecue yesterday. Oh, my goodness gracious.
2: Delish.
1: All the food, yeah. Mm. I was between shows, so I had to hurry.
2: Yeah.
1: And, they're just so good.
2: Mm-hmm.
1: They got to be able to do the hot dogs.
2: I would guess so. He's brought us Seattle dogs before.
1: Uh-huh.
2: So now he just has to figure out some Chicago dogs. But
1: I predict by the 17th of this month, we'll have a huge hot dog experience on the show.
0: Okay.
1: That's my prediction.
0: Okay. All right. We can make it happen. And the Mariners start a road trip in Miami today at 3:40. They are 47-44 as they head into this road trip. We don't have any more home games till after the All-Star break. Is that right?
1: Yeah. We're going to play, was it Miami? And then we play Tampa. And then we come home for the break.
0: Yeah. Julio Rodriguez still on the concussion injured list. He's eligible to be activated on July 10th. That's Friday. Cal Raleigh still struggling at... he's batting 161 right now since he came back from his own injury.
1: Hit a home run this weekend.
0: Yeah, that's something. Yeah,
1: you know.
0: So, you know, fingers crossed. They'll pull it together.
1: It's fine. They've won 5 out of 6.
0: Yeah, right.
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0: Forecast calls for another beautiful day today. Mostly sunny with a high near 76. We'll be in the mid to lower 70s throughout the week. And yesterday they were telling us we're going to see bits of rain here and there. They're not saying that anymore. It looks like a few clouds and mostly sunshine all week long into the weekend. Right now in Port Angeles, it's 49, Arlington 54, and in Bellingham 58 at Cafe 104.1.
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0: Cafe 104.1, it's Dave Allen of Patrice, 656, Coffee Talk. Dave, you and I have talked about this whole thing about do we believe Bigfoot or Sasquatch is real. Mm-hmm. I believe he's real from that one grainy picture we saw years ago.
1: Sure.
0: I was a believer.
1: That's all it takes.
0: And I do believe there's something lurking out there.
1: It's more fun to believe.
0: Yes. And there is some evidence out there. There's a guy who says he can prove it.
1: Yep. Yep. Sasquatch is real. And it's part human. There is a self-styled Bigfoot hunter who says he has scientific proof that a corpse he found is a real Sasquatch.
2: Wow.
1: And that its DNA is part human.

0: This guy's name is Charles Stewart. He calls himself Snake the Bigfoot Hunter. Back in 2024, he first claimed that he discovered the decomposing remains of an 8-foot, 300-pound creature in New York's Adirondack Mountains. Even displayed the body at a state fair. Now he says a DNA test came back showing the specimen is 58.5% Neanderthal and 41.5% human.
1: Wow. So now, did we evolve from apes? Is that the theory there?
0: That's the theory.
1: All right. And so could this be that? Could this be some ancient creature or...
2: Wait, yeah. I Googled what you're just talking about right now, and there's picture. Are these pictures AI generated? Do you know?
0: I don't know what pictures you're looking at.
2: So there's pictures of, look at this. You see him in the woods with the decomposing body. Do you see that?
0: Yeah. Oh.
2: But it's like a hairy body. That can't be real.
0: I believe.
2: That can't be real.
1: Patrice, you got to believe.
2: I do not believe. I don't.
1: Did you see Harry and the Hendersons?
2: I did. I do believe
0: that's
2: that
0: not
2: guy.
0: Proof.
1: Yeah. It's right here in Seattle.
2: Oh, boy.
0: Experts are pretty skeptical about all of this. One veteran Bigfoot researcher has flat out called Stewart a hoaxer. Says that these kinds of dramatic claims have come up before and they never hold up.
1: Well, that's because they're keeping the man down. You know, because they don't want it to get out.
0: Right.
2: That's why?
1: Well, because they don't want people to fear. I mean, it's bad enough we're dealing with all the wildlife in the first place.
2: Well, they seem like they're friendly, right? Because I don't hear a lot of, you know, Bigfoot attacks.
1: That's because the people don't live to tell. That's the thing.
2: That's just where the missing people go missing.
1: That's where the missing people go.
2: Ooh, okay.
0: Have you ever watched like one of those TV specials about Bigfoot hunters who go out looking for Bigfoot? It's spooky. You can, sometimes they see them. Often they hear them.
2: Mm.
0: It's spooky. I'm telling you.
2: Because it couldn't be anything else in the woods that
1: sure
2: you're hearing.
1: Again, Patrice, I was out in the woods early this summer.
2: Oh, yeah.
1: I guess it was late last year. Boy, the time is flying.
2: Yeah.
1: It was at the end of golf season, and I was at Loomis Trail, and I was deep on the course where there's a lot of wooded areas, you know, where you can go TT.
2: Yeah.
1: And there was something lurking, and it felt like a human presence.
2: Mm.
1: It did. And it moved very quickly.
2: Mm.
1: And I don't know what it was, but I saw it.
2: Oh.
1: I was with some fellow golfers.
2: And what did it look like?
1: That's the thing. It felt like a shadowy figure and it was large.
2: But you saw it.
1: And it was on 2 feet. And it was not a person. There's no way it was a person.
2: Was it your shadow?
1: No. Again, you can doubt, you can mock. And if you watch scary movies, you'll be the first one to get it.
2: Well, great.
1: I'm just saying. I believe.
2: Hmm.
1: I saw something, and it could have been something of that caliber.
2: You know, I guess until this whole Nancy Guthrie, how she's just completely disappeared off the face of this earth without anyone knowing where she is. Well, somebody knows, but like, no, none of us people who are trying to find her can find her. That does lead me to believe that maybe there is a Sasquatch. Like if a human who has, you know, community and relations and she can just disappear, then maybe the Sasquatch does exist and we just will never know.
1: There was something in the trees that day. There was.
2: Yeah.
1: And we saw that original Bigfoot picture. What was that?
2: Oh, great. You know,
1: it wasn't a Wookiee.
2: There's all these people that dress up and walk around in the woods to try and get people to say, oh, I saw a Sasquatch.
1: That's too many years ago.
0: We had a sales guy here. It was before your time. His name was Tom.
2: Yeah.
0: And he was a legit Bigfoot hunter. He would take vacation to go out on a Bigfoot expedition. Never found one.
2: Hmm.
0: But I asked him lots of questions. I challenged him. And he had an answer for everything. Like, why haven't we found a dead one? Well, here's a case where they have found a dead one. And he brought that up. He said, well, they have. It's just been covered up. But he said, Bigfoots bury their own. So that's why you don't find them.
1: Interesting.
2: Okay.
1: Truth is out there.
2: Yeah, I
1: lurking
2: just...
1: Lurking in the woods. This is why I don't go hiking by myself.
2: That's it, huh?
1: That's it.
2: Okay. All right. Yeah, I struggle. I struggle to believe that Bigfoot is out there.
0: DNA testing, Patrice.
2: Mm-hmm.
0: Through Cornell's veterinary DNA lab.
2: Mm-hmm.
0: 41.5% human.
2: Hmm.
0: So Bigfoot's not an ape. This guy is saying he is a Neanderthal / human being.
2: Okay.
1: DNA. Don't be an antagonist.
0: Right.
2: Okay.
0: I mean, the guy's, he calls

0: himself Snake the Bigfoot Hunter. Mm-hmm. How much more credibility do you need?
1: I mean, yeah. It sounds like he would be the expert.
0: Right?
1: Yeah. Yeah. That's it.
0: Just saying. If we bring the Sonics back, we'll have Squatch again, right?
1: Sure.
0: Won't we?
2: Sure.
1: Yeah.
0: I mean, Squatch will be our mascot, won't he?
1: Yeah, he
2: it just
1: should.
2: Makes sense.
1: I and mean, that is a Bigfoot I believe in.
2: You could throw back to the Weedle on the Needle, but Squatch would be the guy.
0: You got to have Squatch. You can't have the Sonics without Squatch.
1: No.
0: Forgot about the Weedle on the Needle.
1: Is the Weedle a Sasquatch?
2: No, the Weedle's a Weedle.
1: Are they
0: you don't know the Weedle on the Needle?
1: I mean, I know it. I just never equated him to being a Sasquatch, and so I wondered.
2: I'm not sure it's gender specific.
1: That's
2: it's,
1: true.
2: It's 2026.
1: They are, yeah.
0: Squatch was the better mascot.
2: Yeah, I think so, too.
0: I'm sorry. I mean, the Weedle on the Needle's fun for the kids, but Squatch was cool.
1: Mm-hmm.
2: Yeah.
1: Mm-hmm.
2: So anyway, Bigfoot's real. We got some evidence.
1: Okay.
0: There you go.
2: DNA.
0: Part human.
1: Wow.
0: Just saying.
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0: Here come the smoke. Yeah, I'm sorry. 7:10, here's what's trending now on Cafe 104.1. A fast-moving wildfire over the border impacting air quality in our region. Fire crews in BC are working to contain the Brunswick Creek Fire. That wildfire has burned over 3,000 acres, prompting evacuation orders in the Fraser Canyon area. Luckily, we're not seeing a whole lot of smoke at this point, but we're keeping our eyes on that. Be prepared for delays on I-5 south of Bellingham over the next few weeks. WashDOT says the southbound off-ramp to Alger closed at noon yesterday. That's expected to stay closed until August 3rd while crews replace that fish passage barrier near Lake Sammish. Easy for me to say. That project, man, that's taken a while. Apparently pretty huge. It's the same project that made him get rid of the graffiti rock.
1: Yeah.
0: In BC, the new Westminster Police Department's issued a warning against people carrying around lighters that look like legit weapons. A false alarm happened again at a dog park when a call came in reporting a possible grenade. When police got there, they found it was just a grenade-shaped butane lighter. And apparently those are pretty popular in BC right now. These calls

0: are getting real common, and they're becoming an annoyance. Last year, the city of Vancouver became the first Canadian city to outright ban gun-shaped lighters, but the grenade-shaped lighters are still legal.
1: Imagine seeing someone with a gun-shaped lighter lighting a cigar or a cigarette. And I mean, it looks, that's awful.
0: Yeah. Right? And can get you killed.
1: Yeah, think of the visual.
2: Yeah, gun-shaped or grenade-shaped, anything, just don't go there.
0: Right.
2: Right? Like, don't do that. Don't bring that into question.
1: Well, that Bruno Mars isn't helping, is he?
2: Because he would catch a grenade for you?
1: Yeah.
2: Got it.
1: I mean, that's not good. I mean, he's making that an indication of love.
2: I guess.
0: Some of those gun lighters look very realistic, like real guns.
1: Oof.
0: An English soccer fan who set off an international search after he vanished on his way to the World Cup has been found safe in a pub in Barcelona, completely unaware anybody was looking for him. Guy's name is Michael Hewitt. He's 65 years old. He's a supporter of Leeds United. They call him Little Mick. He left the UK on June 20th with a layover in Barcelona. Barcelona. That's the correct pronunciation.
2: Oh.
0: Barcelona.
1: You see that when you're drinking? Or?
0: No, that's how they say it there.
2: Oh.
0: Yeah. He had a connecting flight to Boston for England's match against Ghana. But after he got to Spain, he lost his phone. Well, his phone had all of his travel tickets and every contact number he knew. So he was stuck in Barcelona. It didn't bother him. He just stayed in town and spent his days watching England games in local bars. His family last heard from him on June 21st. They got frantic, eventually pulling in the British Foreign Office and Interpol. After 10 days, the British Embassy traced his hotel through his bank card payments and reunited him with relatives by phone. As his brother Gary put it, Michael was blissfully unaware that the world was searching for him. He still had his passport, and he had money, so he never thought to contact the embassy.
2: He had a pub. What did he care?
1: Right. But 10 days, and your family doesn't know where you are, and you're traveling internationally?
0: He didn't have their number.
2: Fantastic.
0: Didn't know how to call him.
1: Wow. Good for him.
2: I think you'd like find some online cafe where you could get on Facebook or something. But then I guess you'd probably need like your two-factor authentication that's going to come from your cell phone anyway.
0: There are worse places to be stuck than a bar in Barcelona.
1: Wow. That's amazing.
2: That's fun.
0: And the Bellingham Bells are back home at Joe Martin Field this week. The World Cup now maybe a little less interesting with the U.S. out of it. The Mariners are on the road. We got a great week of weather ahead, so this is a pretty good time to make it out to Joe Martin Field for a summer evening. The Bells, one of the Pacific Northwest's best-run summer collegiate programs. Several PNW players on the current roster. You want to go see a game? Tickets are at bellinghambells.com.
2: And tonight's Larrabee Lager Night.
0: Oh,
2: and
0: there you go.
2: And they've got the Larrabee hats. They have like Larrabee and Bells. It's like a little collab.
1: They're dad hats.
2: Dad hats.
1: Yes, that's what they're called. They're dad hats.
0: Yeah, nice. So. Well, this is Tuesday.
1: Yes.
0: Dad joke day.
2: Ooh, sure. Makes perfect sense to get a dad hat.
1: $3 beers. Scotty's going to be working the game tonight. I'm going to be working the game on Thursday.
0: You're doing Tuesday Tunes tonight, right?
1: Tuesday Tunes over at Barclay Village tonight.
0: Golly.
1: 6 to 8 p.m. Space Band.
2: Just so much to do.
1: Yes.
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0: The National Weather Service is no longer mentioning rain in the forecast all the way through the weekend. We got nothing but sunshine and maybe a few clouds. A little wind today, gusts as high as 20 miles per hour. But otherwise, mostly sunny and a high near 76. Right now in Port Angeles, 52. Arlington, 55. And in Bellingham, it's 58 at Cafe 104.1.
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3: Cafe This Morning with Dave, Allen, and Patrice. 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

0: Cafe 104.1. It's Dave, Alan, and Patrice. It's dad jokes.
1: I got to start off a little sad this morning.
0: Uh-oh.
1: I don't know if you heard, the guy who invented autocorrect for your phone.
2: Yeah.
1: Passed away this morning.
2: Oh, no.
1: May he rest on in Pete.
2: Oh, boy.
0: Hey, speaking of people dying.
2: Oh.
0: You know, Chuck Norris didn't die.
1: Really?
0: No. He told death he was coming.
2: Ah.
1: Of course.
0: Uh-huh. Yeah.
2: You know, I went to Ellensburg a couple of weeks ago,
1: stayed
2: in a hotel, and I was just looking at my hotel bill. They tried to charge me $10 extra for air conditioning.
0: What? What?
2: Yeah, it wasn't cool.
1: I haven't told you guys I started a band.
0: You did?
1: Yeah. We're calling it 999 megabytes. We haven't gotten a gig yet. That one's for the nerds.
2: Such nerd humor.
1: Right?
2: I like it.
1: Nerd dad.
0: You guys know I'm a golfer, getting a lot of golf in,
1: sure.
0: Playing a lot of outings and so forth.
1: Good weather for it.
0: What's the difference between a golf ball and a Land Rover?
1: Wow.
2: Hmm.
1: I don't know what.
0: Tiger Woods can drive a golf ball over 300 yards.
2: Oh, no.
0: What, too soon?
2: No, that's
0: too
2: soon? Just the right timing.
0: Okay.
2: With the kids home from school for the summer, there's all kinds of things happening in my house. In fact, I found a wooden shoe in my toilet yesterday.
1: What?
2: It was clogged.
0: That's so bad it's good.
2: I'm sorry to all the people I just offended in Linden.
0: But did you, though? I think you gave them some
2: great, clean fun right there.
0: Yeah.
2: Especially because it got washed in the toilet.
0: There we go.
2: Good, clean fun.
0: That'll come up at church on Sunday.
2: Good.
1: I want to talk about my band a little more.
2: Yeah,
0: oh,
2: okay.
0: Really?
2: Yeah.
0: Okay, sure.
1: I wrote my first song.
0: Oh, really?
1: Yeah, it's a song about tortillas.
2: Okay.
1: But actually, it's more like a rap.
2: Oh, boy.
0: You guys see in the news this morning that the Secret Service isn't allowed to yell "Get down" anymore when the president is about to be attacked?
1: Really? I had no idea.
0: Yeah, now they have to yell "Donald, duck."
2: Have you guys heard about those new corduroy pillows?
0: No.
2: Oh, they're really making headlines.
0: You can imagine. Yeah.
2: Slow clap for the headline.
0: All right.
1: Hey, that's only part one. Part two in the 8 o'clock hour. It's dad jokes every Tuesday on Cafe.
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2: So much fun, and the weather couldn't be more perfect.
1: Exactly right. Valerie Feller is here from Barkley Village. Hi, Valerie.
3: Hello. Happy to be here.
1: Happy opening day for you.
3: Yeah, it's going to be a great summer in Barkley Village. Hope you can come out.
2: Well, what a way to kick it off.
1: Yes. Space Band, right?
3: Yeah, these guys are fun.
4: Mm-hmm.
3: Really, really fun.
2: That is the operative word there.
1: And by fun, put 1,000 people on the Village Green fun. That's how many were there last year.
3: Yeah, easily. Maybe even a couple more. It was fun. We had a good time. Lots of people dancing, just enjoying summer. And that's what we like to do.
4: Yeah. Live music is the best. And I think being able to go to a public space like that, Barkley, and just go and sit and bring a picnic and enjoy some live music for free is such an amazing thing for a family to be able to do.
3: Yeah.
2: Valerie, what are the food situations there? Can you bring your own? Do you have food trucks? What's going on?
3: Yeah, we always have food trucks, local trucks. So Chiquetti's will be there.
2: Nice.
3: And El Tapatio and Little Dreamer Ice Cream is going to be there this year.
4: Delish.
3: Yeah, Where's the Food?
4: Yeah.
2: All right.
1: Yeah. WTF in some circles.
3: Yes. So super, super fun. And then, you could bring your own as well. But we love supporting our local food trucks.
2: Absolutely.
1: Yeah. We certainly do. And all the great local bands in town, they all play each week. It's Tuesdays from 6 till 8 o'clock. Chance to give away a big basket of love from Barkley Village.
3: Yeah, we always donate a gift, like bouquet full of 8 gift cards valued at $25 each. So it's a $200 value. We donate that to the nonprofit. And then they can raise some additional funds. On top of the sponsor gives the donation directly to the nonprofit.
4: That's fun.
3: Yeah. All right,
1: so who's the sponsor tonight?
3: The sponsor tonight is John L. Scott Real Estate.
1: It just makes sense. And then the nonprofit tonight
3: is Skookum Kids.
4: Oh, awesome. We love Skookum Kids.
2: Yeah, they do great work.
1: Yeah. Certainly
3: super,
1: do.
3: Super cool. So the lineup all summer long, you can go to our website or you could go to Instagram and you can see each week who's coming, who's sponsoring, who the nonprofit is. It's great.
1: Yeah, come out for dancing old people, dancing young people, kids running all over the place, tripping up the old people. You got dogs and cats and all the people. I mean, it's really a great community event. I love this. I'm so honored to be able to host it for yet another season.
3: Yeah, we love having Alan. Yeah.
2: I didn't know I could bring my cat.
1: Yeah.
2: Awesome.
3: Why not?
4: On a leash. You got to keep it on a leash.
2: That would not go well. Would not go well.
4: Would be fun to watch, though.
1: That would be a good time.
4: Should we bring our own chairs? I've never actually been out to a concert, so I should bring my own chair tonight or a blanket.
1: Sure.
4: Okay.
1: Yeah. Absolutely.
4: Am I a jerk if I bring a chair that's like too tall? You know what I mean? Because sometimes
2: you just want to sit in the back.
4: Position myself accordingly.
2: Yeah.
4: Okay. Got it.
3: Yeah, that's perfect.
4: Okay.
3: Yeah,
4: all right.
3: Sure. Good suggestion.
2: I get there early though, because with Space Band, it's going to be packed.
4: Yeah, I'm going to want to dance anyway. You know,
2: right?
4: Point. Up front.
1: Never come to any of my events, so you won't be there.
4: Well, usually I have something else going, but it's on my calendar tonight.
1: It's Tuesday, 6 o'clock. Wait,
2: we are also planning to be there tonight.
4: Well, that'll be fun. Look at, opening up the family calendar tonight. It says, let's go to Space Band on the bottom of my family calendar.
2: There you go.
1: All right.
4: Right? Woo-hoo! We technically have some practices ahead of it, but we're going to go to the Space Band. It says right there.
2: Are you bringing all the kids?
4: I think, I don't even know who's home. Peyton's in Montana. Colton is home. I'm bringing whoever is home. That's the plan.
2: Yeah. Okay. Yeah.
1: Mm-hmm. All right.
4: Yeah. Space Band. They had, on Festive Friday when Space Band was here, they did such a great job and just the songs that they sing, you know them, right? You want to sing along to them.
3: Oh, yeah, they were here last week.
4: Yeah.
3: I was on vacation. I missed that.
2: Oh, they're so much fun, and it's just effortless.
4: Yes, literally. I tried to explain to Ryan. I was talking to Ryan, my husband, at home, and seeing the lead singer just stand there, like he's just standing there all casually, and all of a sudden he just starts belting out a song. Like, no warm-up, no no change in body position. He just is

0: all of a sudden singing
1: in the morning.
0: Yeah. No, and I was like, what fun singers, effortless. Yeah.
2: Singers hate singing in the morning.
0: Yeah. But he just came, did his thing, drank his coffee, and then just kind of carried on like business as usual. And I was like, I would like to see them. I've only seen Space Band one time at the Main Street in Ferndale a long time ago. So I'd love to see them in Barkley Village.
3: All right. 6 o'clock tonight. We'll see you out there on the Village Green.
0: All right.

0: 7:39, here's what's trending now on Cafe 104.1. Well, the big news this morning, the U.S. eliminated from the World Cup yesterday. Belgium beat the United States 4-1 at Lumen Field in Seattle last night. That ends the American run at the World Cup in the round of 16, the same stage where Belgium eliminated the U.S. back in 2014. It's a good run, USA.
1: Yeah. Terrible play, though, last night. They just didn't have it.
0: No, they sure didn't.
1: Ugh.
0: Awful story out of Skagit County where a young woman was killed by a hit-and-run crash. Cedro Woolley police say 19-year-old Anahi Rose Mendoza was hit by a car on Highway 20 near Township Street on Saturday afternoon. The suspect vehicle sped off. Witnesses were able to locate both the car and the suspect about a block away from where the crash happened. Jail records have identified the suspect as a 58-year-old male. He apparently came back to the scene, which is how they were able to identify him. He now faces DUI and vehicular homicide charges. Police say this guy has a criminal history in a bunch of different states and 17 felony convictions here in Washington for crimes including vehicular assault, attempts to elude police, robbery, theft, forgery, and attempted second-degree

0: assault. Hard to imagine how this guy was still out on the streets.
1: Yeah, I mean, that's just shocking. I saw all that when I was going down to the Lager Rodeo in Cedar Woolley.
2: Mm-hmm.
1: And I thought that, you know, there was police and there was ambulances and everything. I just thought that it was like, you know, they're blocking the road for the event because there's a lot of traffic for the event taking place. And the first thing I saw, and when you say it was a block away, I saw the car that was detained. There was a bumper that had fallen off the front of it, and it was there. And there was one police car that had somebody detained. And then moving up, it was just like, oh, wait, this is a thing. And there were some people crying on the sidewalk, which is just, you know, finding out now what it's all about. It was devastating. But they had an ambulance there, and there was a pole that was knocked down. I mean, it was a pretty bad scene.
2: Broad daylight.
1: Yeah.
2: Broad daylight.
1: Yeah, right in the
2: DUI,
1: middle.
2: 2 p.m.
1: So that it was, it was in and around 2:30 when I went through there for the 3 o'clock rodeo.
2: The accident was right around 2:05, so that timing checks right out.
1: Yeah, and there was a lot of traffic around there, too, because they were all heading to the rodeo, which was packed out. Yeah.
2: People should be angry about this.
1: Yeah.
2: I mean angry anyway, but 17 felony convictions, and this man's not in prison?
0: Yeah, I don't get that at all.
2: Mm-mm.
1: And then meanwhile, a 19-year-old girl loses her life.
2: Yeah.
0: Ugh. Yeah, she was. She just graduated high school. She was planning to go to Bellingham Technical College. Had a bright future.
2: Horrible.
0: Had plans.
1: Ugh.
0: And then this.
1: Terrible. Just a terrible, terrible story. What is wrong with the system? How do you even explain that? Are the jails too full?
2: I don't know how you explain that.
0: On the 18th felony conviction now?
2: Right,
0: can we finally put this guy away?
2: Right. I would love to hear how that has happened. Is it jails too full? Is it a good lawyer? Is it, I don't know. I don't know how you explain that.
1: What happened to three strikes and you're out?
2: Yeah.
0: That's a good question. That was a thing.
2: That was a thing. Yeah.
1: Ugh.
0: 17 strikes and you're out on the streets.
2: Yeah.
1: And then he returned to the scene.
2: I mean, I guess yay for that, but like, I don't know.
0: Apparently that happens a lot. People who are involved in a crime come back to see
2: what happened,
0: the police presence, what all's going on.
1: And if he was drunk.
2: I mean, under the influence for sure. I don't know if that's DUI of alcohol or drug, you know, whatever the impairment was, but also had a suspended license. So like,
0: he's 58 years old. You gotta know better by the time you hit 58.
2: Yeah. Yeah.
1: Oof. Awful story. Just thoughts with the family on that.
0: Yeah.
1: You know, I saw some people, like I say, on the street who probably knew her.
2: Yeah.
1: Ugh, terrible.
0: All right, some better news. We can get you into the fair for free. Food Drive Friday comes back to Linden's Northwest Washington Fair next month. I guess it's not technically free, but you get in without paying if you make a donation. On August 14th, fair attendees can substitute 4 food items in place of a ticket. The food drive sponsored by Brown & Brown Insurance. They'll be accepting donations from 11 till 3 at gates 1 and 5. Again, that's August 14th. And the Mariners head to Miami for a road trip starting this week with the All-Star game break on the horizon. That's July 14th in Philadelphia. Julio Rodriguez eligible to come off the concussion injury list on Friday. His status will determine how the Mariners enter the second half. The team is 3 games above 500, 47-44. In a tight AL West race, their pitching staff, led by Bryce Miller and Brian Wu and Logan Gilbert, still one of the better in the American League.
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0: Nice forecast today, mostly sunny and high near 76. Yesterday, they were telling us we're going to see a little bit of rain here and there this week. They are not saying that anymore. Nothing but sunshine and maybe a few clouds. We do have some wind today, though. Gusts as high as 20 miles per hour. Right now in Shoreline, 57. Sutton Valley has 55. And in Bellingham, 58 at Cafe 104.1.
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0: Okay, this morning.
1: Somehow we started talking about pigs. And
2: That's how.
1: We have our new prize pig from New York City.
2: It's fabulous.
1: And then we're trying to talk about the difference between what is a male pig and a female pig. We concluded was a sow.
2: Mm-hmm.
1: And then a male pig, we were saying it was a boar, but yeah. Canadian listener Lisa is saying it's a hog. So is a male pig a hog and a female pig a sow? Or how does that work? And when does the boar come in?
2: Well, that's a really great question.
3: Yeah. Well, when I Google what is a boar primarily refers to an uncastrated male pig or any wild member of the pig family.
2: And wild is what wild. I think is mainly people think
3: correct.
2: Of as boars are considered wild
4: okay.
2: pigs.
4: Yes. All right. A lot of people say I'm wild then. I've been called a boar many times.
2: I think so.
0: Dave, Alan, and Patrice.
3: Yeah. You want to tell them?
0: Cafe 104.1.

0: scared by the fireworks?
1: Not anymore. Okay. They're okay.
0: Okay, yeah. Good.
2: Mm-hmm. Well, what are you going to do?
0: Yeah.
3: How many chickens do you have?
1: Right now, 17.
0: Wow.
2: You have 17 chickens. Maybe you can answer a question I've had for years. Okay. Why did the chicken cross the road?
1: Wow, you ask me the question?
2: Well, I'm just curious. I've never heard a good answer to that question.
1: I don't know. Maybe they just saw something yummy.
0: Yeah.
1: Across from the street.
0: Makes sense.
2: It sure does. Yummy. Let's meet our contestant. Good morning, Cafe. Who are you and where are you calling from?
4: I am Brent, and I am calling from work.
2: All right. What do you do for a living?
4: I pick up garbage for Sanitary Service Company.
0: All right,
2: there
0: Brent.
2: There you go.
3: Thank all you right. for that.
1: Thank you.
2: Yes. Thank you for your service. All right, good talk. All right, let's go ahead. You know how this game works here. It's quite simple.
4: Yep, name your sound.
0: Exactly right.
2: All right, so you don't have to pick somebody because we have Noriko here to do all three noises this morning. So let's go ahead and start the game.
4: All right.
2: All right.
1: Okay, here we go.
3: Number one.

0: Boy, that sounds like me crying after the events of this weekend.
1: Is that a pig?
0: You're not calling me a pig, are you?
1: No, I just...
2: Did you do it again?
1: It sounds pig-like to me.
2: Yeah, I was going to say, it sounds like
0: a pig, a sow, a piglet, a hog?
2: A hog.
1: A boar?
2: A hog. Like a war, like one of those wild boars.
0: Going a long way on this. Okay, so was the answer in there somewhere, Noriko?
3: Yeah, somewhere in there.
0: What was it?
3: It's a pig.
0: A pig.
4: It's a pig.
1: You know, yeah, we'll give that to you.
4: He just got on the very specific type of pig, so
0: absolutely.
4: That's good. Nice job,
0: absolutely.
4: Brent.
0: Here you go with your next noise. All right, she looks... Do we give her a noise here, Dick?
1: Yeah, oh, I'm sorry. We got
0: to give our
1: come up with the thing. Yeah,
3: oh,
1: I'm sorry.
3: Sorry.
1: Hang on just a second. I didn't get that ready to go.
0: All right. Well.
1: All right. Here we go.
0: All right.
1: Here comes your noise.
3: Number two.
1: Number two. Hang on.
0: There. Well. Okay.
1: Okay.
0: All right. We got the noise.
1: Oh, I forgot how this works.
0: Okay. All right.
1: It's a pig.
4: No squealing this time, so not a pig.
2: I was just saying, sounds like clearing your throat.
0: Go a little closer to the microphone on that one. Closer to the microphone.
4: She's enjoying something.
2: Eating, chewing.
0: Judges.
1: Oh, that's not it.
3: Eating what?
1: Oh, eating a specific thing.
4: Oh, that's hard.
2: Like smacking on gum.
0: One more try, Noriko.
3: Nom, nom, nom.
4: That's crunchy. Crunchy something?
0: Any kind of guess?
2: They eat salad.
1: Eating salad.
0: No.
1: What was it?
3: Eat an apple.
4: Oh, an apple. That's hard.
1: Wow, that
4: but maybe
1: hard.
4: There was an apple in your salad.
0: Yeah, sure.
4: That could
0: right?
4: go.
1: It's an apple salad.
4: Yes.
1: That's
0: what it is.
4: Apple salad.
0: You know what? Let's give him a half
4: there
0: point for that.
4: Uh-huh.
0: All right. For the some kind of prize here, you got to get this one right.
2: All right.
0: Let's give her the noise.
3: Okay. Let's go. Whee!
1: It's a pig.
0: It's a piglet.
2: Baby piglet crying.
1: Baby piglet crying.
0: That's a pig on a train.
2: Actually, kind of sounds like a horn.
0: Oh, you kind of
1: sounds like a what?
2: A horn, like when you're blowing a horn through a cross.
0: Sounds like a pig having fun on a scooter.
1: It's that little piglet from the Geico

0: Yeah, it's going wee all the way home.
1: Is it a hyperventilating pig? Is it a,
2: we've lost Noriko. She's laughing now.
1: We don't want her to get hurt during this.
3: Swing.
1: I'm stumped. They're all pigs.
3: Kind of sounds like a howling from a dog.
1: Okay. Yeah, it did. It just shattered my coffee cup.
2: Final answer, Brent.
1: What is your final answer?
3: My answer is a howling from a dog.
1: Howling from a dog.
2: Noriko?
4: What? It's a vacuum cleaner.
0: I think you had something stuck in your hose there, Noriko. All right.
1: We got to give him something.
0: You got 1.5 out of 3.
1: No, that's right? good

0: That's right? good enough yeah, on this show.
1: Sure.
2: Oh, Noriko, you're a gem.
0: Okay.
2: And you, sir, have won that prize.
3: Oh, Brent, you just got yourself a pair of tickets to any regular season race at the Skagit Speedway and a pair of passes to the Linden Skateway.
4: Sweet.
0: All right, wow.
4: My daughter will like that.
3: Awesome.
0: There you go. It's all about the kids at the end of the day.
3: It is.
4: Yeah.
0: Right. Just to clarify, Madrico, can you make the sound of a pig for us? Just...
3: Okay. That's a vacuum. That's a vacuum.
0: Wow. All right. Survived another one. Thank you so much for calling and playing this morning.
2: We'll play again tomorrow. And the game on Win That Prize is Know the Show.
3: Or...
0: No.
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1: We're almost there, Chris. 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
2: Jess, hold up. 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I hate when she poops in the bushes. I mean, it makes it a lot harder to pick up.
1: Just leave it. No one will step in it there.
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1: You're going to carry that with us? 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
1: That's a good point.
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1: Trash on the trail does take away from the outdoor experience.
2: Well, looks like we've got a happy, healthy hiker.
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0: 8:08, here's what's trending now on Cafe 104.1. 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
1: Yeah, tournament's just heating up. There's going to be some incredible matches.
0: Yeah. You got to be a real soccer fan to keep following it from here.
1: But, I don't know. I think a good casual fan, even just if you're into some of the really good soccer, I mean, you're going to see some really tight play. It was kind of embarrassing because the U.S. looked horrible last night. That match, I mean, it was when it was 2-1, we were still in it, even though we weren't playing all that great. But then when it went 3-1, and then there was a garbage goal at the end to make it 4-1. But that was a blowout, and we just didn't have it.
2: Who's our star guy? Pulisic? How do you say his name? Pulisic, whatever.
0: He played
2: terribly last night, objectively bad. And if you get hurt, you go down. Like, don't just stay on the field and take up a spot and not be able to play your game.
0: I don't know nothing about soccer, but I feel like the whole red card debacle and all the stuff that came after it was just too big of a distraction. Mm. And not that the U.S. was going to win anyway. Yeah. They weren't likely to win the whole thing, but that just felt off.
1: I don't know if it was a distraction, though. I don't, because the way we handled it, just our messaging, it was more of a distraction for Belgium, because they're the ones that made a big deal about it, protested it before the game and did all that.
0: In fact, the fans marched to the stadium chanting FIFA Mafia.
1: Yeah. Oh. And kind of, I mean, it was a weird way they handled it. FIFA did mishandle that. And so the Belgium fan base was right, but the team should have just stayed out of it. They were a better team. They were a higher ranked team. And just show up and win. We don't care if you've got your best players or not. We're going to beat you.
2: Yeah.
1: And that's got to be the mindset.
2: Yeah.
1: But our guys didn't react. I mean, it was just like, you know what? We disagree with the call and we moved on. Our coach was great. I don't think our players were distracted one bit.
0: They didn't look like themselves last night.
1: But yeah, I don't think the red card had anything to do with that. I just think they were lethargic.

0: they just came out, you know, slow against mm-hmm. a team that was better than them.
1: Yeah. Well, there was all that talk that if the U.S. won, there'd be an asterisk and, you know, this wouldn't be a real win. And that's got to be hard.
2: Yeah.
0: I don't know.
1: Anyway, at least it was decisive, right? It wasn't like they almost had it.
2: True.
1: A fast-moving wildfire over the border is impacting air quality in our region. We're probably going to see some smoke this summer. It's not bad yet, but fire crews in BC are working to contain the Brunswick Creek Fire. That wildfire has burned over 3,000 acres so far, and there are evacuation orders going on right now in the Fraser Canyon area. The search continues for a missing Canadian hiker in the North Cascades. Whatcom County's Department of Emergency Management says additional crews were called to help find 34-year-old Gursimran Singh on Thursday. He was last seen hiking near the Twin Sisters Mountains. Anyone who may have information on Singh's location is asked to call 911.
3: Every day I'm shuffling.
1: You may not know the name of this song, but you've no doubt heard it. This is Party Rock Anthem by LMFAO, and it's in the news because the singer on that song, Lauren Bennett, died in England at the age of 36, just a month before her birthday. This is the song she's best known for, but she was also in the girl group GRL. And collaborated with CeeLo Green and will.i.am. The cause of her death, unknown. They will investigate in October, they said, which seems like a long way away.
2: Yeah.
1: Right? But no one knows if it was drugs or suicide or any of that. A lot of speculation out there right now.
0: I love that song. I think people do know this song a lot.
2: Oh, yeah.
1: Yeah, I think they know the song. Do they know the name of it?
0: Yeah, I think so. They sing it enough. Mm. Yeah. It's a huge, huge song, and it's crazy that her picture is everywhere. I mean, she's stunningly gorgeous, beautiful blonde lady, great voice, and she must be connected a little more to the music industry than we think. She's not just some background singer.
2: Yeah.
0: Because she is everywhere today. This story is definitely trending.
1: Well, yeah, GRL was a pretty big band. They were the Pussycat Dolls and then became GRL after that.
2: Okay.
0: I love the Pussycat Dolls.
2: Sure.
0: Unbutton my shirt. What was that?
2: I don't know.
0: What are they doing? They're unbuttoning?
2: I don't know.
0: Loosen up my buttons.
1: Who's unbuttoning?
0: The Pussycat Dolls. Didn't they have that song, Unbutton My Shirt? Or
2: I don't know.
0: Shirt and buttons. And it's a great song. You can't unhear that song. That is just an amazing song.
2: Yeah.
0: And this Party Rock Anthem, man.
2: Yeah.
0: This is played everywhere.
2: Totally.
1: And the Mariners start a road trip in Miami today at 3:40. The M's 47 and 44 heading into a road trip. Julio Rodriguez remains on the concussion injured list, but he is eligible to be activated Friday. So fingers crossed. Cal Raleigh struggling, batting 161 since he returned from his injury. Although he did hit one out of the park.
0: Yeah, he hit a home run this weekend. That was nice. You know, I just think this team is all going to come together by the end of July. That's when all the injuries will be done.
2: Good.
1: Fingers crossed.
2: Get him over with early.
0: Yeah, and then Patrice keeps saying they might trade Castillo. So keep an eye on Luis Castillo.
1: I've heard those rumblings, too.
2: We really need to get a right-handed batter.
0: That can hit the left-handed pitching?
2: Yeah.
0: Yeah.
2: That's what I'm saying.
0: Yeah.
2: Right. The news is brought to us by Coconut Kenny's. Make Tuesday an easy dinner night. Grab a large pepperoni or cheese pizza for just $13.99. 50 slices of pepperoni piled high with melty cheese on a toasted cheese crust. 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
1: Mostly sunny today with a high near 76. No mention of rain in the forecast this week anymore, so it's going to be nice all the way through the weekend. Right now in Bow, it's 55. Linden has 60, and in Bellingham, 56 at Cafe 104.1.
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0: All right, it's 8:14. Coming up next, it's Dad Jokes.
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0: Cafe 104.1. It's Dave, Alan, and Patrice. It's dad jokes.
1: My doctor told me to keep an eye on my high blood pressure.
0: Yeah.
1: Now my wife keeps asking me why I'm staring at her all the time. She's doing what the doctor said.
0: When God said, "Let there be light,"
2: yeah.
0: Chuck Norris said, "Say please."
1: Wow. Going with the Chuck Norris jokes today.
0: Wow. I enjoy a good Chuck Norris joke.
2: Yeah.
1: Yeah, we all do.
2: If you find one, let me know.
0: Okay. All right.
2: You guys, with, again, summertime, it's so hard to keep the kids from, like, slipping backwards with their education, right?
0: Yeah.
2: So I've been trying to get them to, like, watch the orchestra so they can have some music knowledge.
0: Mm-hmm.
2: But I had to turn it off the other day.
1: Really?
0: Why?
2: Yeah, there was far too much sax and violins.
0: Oh, boy. Wow. Went a long way for that one.
2: I know. Yeah. It was good.
0: All right.
1: So last weekend, I couldn't tell if this guy was waving at me or the person behind me.
2: Oh, so awkward.
1: Right?
2: Yeah.
1: And in other news, I lost my lifeguard job. So it was a weird weekend all the way around.
0: Not going to lie, that's good. That was good. Knock, knock.
1: Who's there?
0: Cargo.
3: Cargo who?
0: Nah, man. Al goes who? The cargo beep beep. Okay.
2: I don't know if you guys knew this about me, but my dad was born a conjoined twin.
0: Really?
2: Yeah,
0: really?
2: They were separated at birth. So I have an uncle once removed.
0: Yes, you do.
1: I asked my wife if she would still love me if I'm no longer attractive.
2: Oh.
1: And she said, "I do."
2: Ouch.
1: What do you mean? Oh, wait a minute.
0: You know, back when I was a little younger, I had some hair.

0: Yeah, I remember that.
1: Yeah. My daughter once asked me, hey, Dad, did you get your hair cut? And I'm like, no, actually, I got a bunch of them cut.
2: It's like the ultimate dad joke.
0: Right?
2: I can't even fake a laugh
0: at that. Dad jokes of all dad jokes.
2: It just keeps going. My dad does that every time. Do you get your hair cut? I got all of them cut.
1: I'm just saying, why can't we have like an instant classic?
2: That's good, instant classic, you're right.
1: You know, some people haven't heard that joke before.
2: What?
1: Some people haven't heard that joke before.
0: You just don't know that joke because you haven't had hair for so long.
1: Wait, was that another one of your dad jokes?
2: Yes. I don't know, you guys. I have a fish that can break dance. I have a fish that can break dance.
1: Yeah. Do you know? Really?
2: Yeah, but only for 10 seconds. And only one time.
1: That's terrible. That's awful.
0: Terrible and awful. That is the definition of dad jokes, and they come at you every Tuesday at Cafe 104.1.
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0: Airlines Trend is expanding their premium cabins and adding more luxury perks to attract high-paying passengers. Experts say airline competition for customers who are willing to pay for comfortable seats, chef-designed food, and access to exclusive airport lounges has accelerated since the end of the COVID-19 pandemic. Analysts say first-class, business-class, and premium economy seats now generate a disproportionate share of airline revenue. Critics say this new era of luxury travel is widening the gap between premium and economy passengers.
1: I would just like my plane to not hit another plane on the runway, to not have a plug, you know, fly out during mid-flight, to not have a crazy person threaten my life on a plane. Those, I just want the basic things.
2: Sure. To not have people shoot fireworks at your plane, to not run into a drone, to not have a laser in the eyes of the pilot.
1: Exactly. I feel like I'm not asking for too much with that.
0: These are simple requests.
1: Right?
0: The FBI says it's opening an investigation into the death of four people at a July 4th fireworks show in a small town in Georgia. These are circumstances that suggest potential criminal negligence. It's involved a fireworks display. These people just, they went out and they did what you're supposed to do, right? Instead of shooting their own fireworks off in their own neighborhood, they went out to see the organized fireworks display. Well, it malfunctioned, and those fireworks hit the crowd. It is one of the most serious fireworks accidents in recent 4th of July history. It adds to a weekend that included a fireworks striking a Delta jet at O'Hare, as you just referenced, a four-year-old in Kentucky killed by a firework from a tube that fell over, and multiple other fireworks-related injuries across the country. In Whatcom County, Peace Health St. Joseph Medical Center put out a report yesterday saying they treated 14 patients for injuries over the weekend, including serious injuries to people's hands, face, and eyes, along with burns and eardrum damage. Guy in Maryland reported his car stolen, but while it happened, he was allegedly burglarizing a Verizon store directly across the street. He tried to deny that, but cops didn't buy it, and they had their cameras on. Here's how it all sounded.
3: Someone took my truck.
4: All right, let me just see your hands real quick.
3: Okay.
4: Put your hands behind your back for me.
3: For what?
4: Well, you at that Verizon store because you got blood on your hands and
3: blood on your glasses.
5: I wasn't at no Verizon store, sir. All right. I promise to God.
4: Have a seat real quick. Hold on. You got blood on your shirt. So the gig's up. It's whether you want to be honest about stuff or not. You know what I mean?
5: I do.
3: Someone stole my truck.
5: Oh, my God.
4: That's kind of some karma right there, ain't it?
5: Well, I left the keys in.
4: Yeah, that's some karma right there, dude.
0: That's some karma, all right. His name is Jalen Goddard, and he's in some trouble now. Oopsie. And as you know, Taylor Swift and Travis Kelce got married at Madison Square Garden on Friday, and now details are coming out in the days after. We're learning a little more about what happened at that wedding. The happy couple reportedly got pretty emotional during the ceremony, and Travis Kelce seemed nervous, according to several people there, but he did keep his composure during his vows. Swift was said to tear up when he promised to protect her forever. But guests say the NFL star was actually more emotional than Tay-Tay.
1: Hmm.
0: Meanwhile, the secret wedding invite was briefly revealed after one guest, the brother of Kelce's childhood friend, shared it on Instagram before quickly deleting the post. That invite featured a custom double T monogram and individualized watermarks for each guest. Multiple sources claim to Us Weekly that Swift walked down the aisle to a string quartet version of her own song, Love Story. Despite taking place in the massive Madison Square Garden, TMZ says they've got sourcing claiming that guests faced long buffet lines and struggled to find seats to eat at. Some even ended up eating on their feet. What was in that buffet? Everything from sushi to filet mignon to favorites from Chinese, Italian, and American cuisines. There was also apparently a huge dessert table with around 30 different cakes topped with a unique 3D figure of Taylor and Travis, along with other desserts. Also, some fans think that they may have quietly adopted a dog after spotting what appears to be a white dog in a wedding photo. Swifties have also pointed to earlier footage showing a similar-looking dog jumping out of one of Taylor's vehicles. So far, that's just a rumor, and the image that Swifties are studying doesn't necessarily prove they adopted a dog, but there's a lot of talk about it right now.
1: Wow. I can't imagine going to that wedding and then complaining of like, How long did you

0: 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America's biggest airlines are working hard to make the flight experience better. Just not for you and me.
1: Oh.
0: The new airline.

0: wait in the buffet line. Right. I was in there for 20 minutes, and then I had to stand to eat.
1: You were at Taylor and Travis's wedding.
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2: Forecast calls for nothing but sunshine and maybe a few clouds, but no mention of rain all the way through the weekend. Some wind today, though, and a high near 76. Right now in Vancouver, it's 62. Nooksack, 65. And in Bellingham, 56. At Cafe 104.1.
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2: There's an 11-year-old boy named Avery Woolery from Kentucky who just jumped into a swimming pool to save the life of an unconscious man. Here's Avery and his dad talking about it.
3: Someone's got to do something. No one was doing anything, so I put on my goggles. I went underwater. I grabbed him up. I just felt really bad because there was no way that I was going to let another man die today. He's a human being. He should be treated as such.
4: I'm proud of him. Somebody, when I was walking up here, said, thank you, you taught him how to swim.
2: When I first heard that, I was like, there's no way that kid's 11 years old because right? I have a 10-year-old. And I look at Ronan and I'm like, I...

0: I wonder, he's going to be 11 in a couple months, what his reaction would have been.
1: And that's a well-spoken 11-year-old,
0: really
1: too.
0: Well-spoken. And I appreciate that he's like, well, I put on my goggles and I just jumped right in. Like, there, get those goggles on, right?
1: He should
0: right?
1: be treated as such.
0: Right?
2: I wasn't going to let a man die today.
0: Not today.
2: Not on my watch.
0: I loved every bit of that. He ended up pulling the guy out. The guy was in critical condition, was taken to the hospital, and he's going to be okay. But yeah, if Avery Woolery, 11 years old, hadn't just happened upon the pool, that man would not have been alive today.
1: That's amazing.
0: Fantastic. Incredible. Kid. Yeah. And again, teach your kids how to swim. It's very important so that if they, you know, find themselves in water, that they can get themselves out, or if they need to help someone, they're able to. Our feel good moment is Avery Woolery saving the life of a man at just the young age of 11 years old. Mm. Feel good moment of the day on Cafe.

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0: right, so Dave, if you could go on a vacation anywhere, where would you go?
1: My favorite place in the world is Amsterdam.
0: That's a good one. Where would you go?
2: Italy.
0: I'd probably go to Ireland.
2: Oh, yeah.
0: I've never been. My mom is from there.
2: Oh, I would go to, I've never been to Amsterdam or Ireland, so let's all just go to all three places.
0: That's a good idea. Okay. Josie, where would you go?

0: Uh-oh. Our show is over.
1: What?
2: Uh-oh.
1: Already?
0: There it goes.
1: All right.
0: Our 7-7-26 show is done. And we got that whole 6-7 incident behind us. Don't even need to bring it up again.
2: Nope. Not going to say a word about it.
1: Why would you bring that up again?
2: I don't know why.
0: I just had a little PTSD moment there looking at the date. So, Patrice, this is the conclusion of episode number
2: 963.
0: There we go.
1: Making our way to 1,000. You may have noticed if you follow our social media, there was a little teaser yesterday. We are working on a documentary.
0: Yes.
1: About this very show.
0: Yes.
1: Or is it a mockumentary?
0: Well, the fact that we're involved.
2: It's going to be right? Fascinating. Whatever it is, fascinating.
0: Well, you never know once it gets to the editor, right?
2: Mm-hmm. Yeah, that's true.
0: All right. No editing for Bill Davis's show. He's going to bring it. And, very authentic program.
2: Yeah, yes.
0: Very raw, very real. Mm. We are back tomorrow morning at 5:30 a.m.
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1: Picture a school where your child walks in and everyone knows their name. That's Whatcom Academy right here in Bellingham. Classes are small and the days are hands-on, so every child gets real one-on-one attention. They feel seen, they feel valued, and they actually love coming to school. Curiosity is encouraged and no child slips through the cracks. And all children are welcome, whatever their background, whatever they need. It's the kind of place where kids look out for each other, make friends across grades, and can't wait to come back tomorrow. A small school that feels like home. Now here's the part that surprises families most. 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

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Hey, in a couple of songs, let's talk about some lane closures on I-5 and how that's going to affect you over the next few weeks, okay?

0: Cafe 104.1. I'm Bill Davis. Now, WestDOT says the southbound off-ramp Alger Lake Sammish Road, well, you know, it closed at noon yesterday, and they're anticipating it's going to stay closed probably first couple of days of August. They're replacing the fish passage barrier near Lake Sammish, and that means, okay, you're ready for this, both directions of I-5 near Lake Sammish are going to be reduced to one lane starting at 8 o'clock Thursday night, and that's going to go through Saturday the 25th. If you need to read a little bit more and maybe, you know, an alternate route, just go to mybellinghamnow.com.
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0: Cafe 104.1. I'm Bill Davis. Great run by the USA men's soccer team in the World Cup. Unfortunately, it had to come to an end yesterday. In Seattle at, no, it was not Lumen Field. It was Seattle Stadium for the World Cup. Anyway, they went down to the hands of the Belgium team. I think final score was 4-1. Still a great run. Hey, we got another great run for you. Yeah, you notice how I tie it all together. We're talking about our PNW perks coming up on Thursday morning, 8 a.m. If you like food and you like an adult beverage, hang on for about 60 seconds. We'll tell you all about it.
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1: We go to

Cafe 104.1 closing in on the lunch hour and the lunchtime link where you get pizza. Yeah, less than an hour from right now. Oven wood-fired pizza in historic Fairhaven. Details on the way.

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Hey, the boys are back in town. No, I'm not talking about the song by Thin Lizzy. I'm talking about Your Bellingham Bells later tonight, Joe Martin Field. We'll talk about it in a few.

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1: 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I was talking about Bellingham Bells a few minutes ago. And tonight's game, you get a hat. Yeah, I'll explain here in a couple of songs.

0: Cafe 104.1. Our house is full of Bells players. Yeah, Bellingham Bells ball players. Yeah, we already had Parker and KG. And then we found out that the Bells re-signed Romanek Kiban, who we hosted last year, and he calls us up and said, can I stay at your place? So we found another spare bedroom. We got three players now. We're all going to the ballpark tonight. 6:35 first pitch. I think the first 900 fans get a dad hat. That's kind of a baseball cap, right? All put together by Larrabee Lager. 6:35 first pitch. They have a 10-game straight homestand. They're playing 10 straight games starting tonight at Joe Martin Field, your Bellingham Bells.
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2: Malik Tillman's direct free kick, that is already one of the most replayed moments in U.S. men's soccer history.
3: How beautiful was that goal, by the way?
4: Right over the team's head.
3: One of the guys in the wall jumped, and the other guy didn't jump, and it's like, man, if that guy had jumped, that would have been a different story.
4: I mean, when you're making a wall in front of a goal, all you care about is protecting your funnibles.
3: Yeah.
4: That's it. That's what those guys are thinking.
5: Yeah. Are they not wearing cups?
3: No, no cups.
4: I'm going to wear like Captain America's shield down there.
5: I'd be wearing one of those cod pieces from the big suits of armor. You know what? My wife asked me, what does that feel like?
3: After she kicked you?
5: It's not. What does that feel like?
4: It's an ache.
3: Yeah, let's talk about childbirth.
4: Yeah, but you got epidurals. That's nothing.
3: Do you know what 10 centimeters looks like?
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5: That happens? Are you kidding me?
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0: Cafe 104.1. Yeah, almost time for the lunchtime link. 12 noon straight up. We're going to play three songs for you in a row, and you got to tell me what the link is between all three of them. Could be anything. You know, it could be the artist, could be the songs. It's, you know, it's kind of up to your imagination and mine as well. And we also give you some useless trivia as to why we chose that link. So you tell me your guess at cafe.com. We draw from all the correct entries, and you get lunch at Oven Wood Fired Pizza and Historic Fairhaven, all coming up in a matter of moments here on Cafe.
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1: 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Yeah, we play three songs for you in a row. You got to figure out what the link is. And here's what I got for you today. $25 gift card, good for lunch at Oven Wood-Fired Pizza in historic Fairhaven. Let's see, yesterday we played for you Natasha Bedingfield, Pocket Full of Sunshine, Kobe Kelly, Brighter Than the Sun, and Corey Hart, Sun Glasses at Night. Let's see. We had correct entries from Gail in Bellingham, Don and Chris and Cedra Woolley, Rob Lopez Island, Everett represented by Kim, Gary in Concrete, and Sue in Bellingham. We drew your name from all the correct entries. Like I said, you get pizza. Of course, all the song, all of them have sun. The word sun's somehow, some way in the lyrics. And it was this week, 1898, the United States annexed one of the sunniest places on the earth, and that would have been Hawaii. That's your useless trivia. Three new songs for you in a row. So let's kick it off with Gloria Estefan and the Miami Sound Machine. 1, 2, 3, 4. All right, let's count it off.

Cafe 104.1. We kicked off the lunchtime link with Gloria Estefan and the Miami Sound Machine. That song was 1, 2, 3, 4. We just heard from Prince, Raspberry Beret. Did you hear how he counted off that song? And right now, third song, Tommy Two Tone, 8675309 on Cafe.

Cafe 104.1. I was reading an online story about Katy Perry and Justin Trudeau and how Justin is kind of having a problem adjusting to Katy's lifestyle. You know what I mean?

From waking up with Dave Allen and Patrice to staying awake while you work. Cafe all day. Yeah.

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Cafe 104.1. I was looking at the long range forecast a few minutes ago, all the way through next Monday. Just sunshine, no rain. How about that?

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Later this afternoon, it's the Happy Hour Request Hour with Scotty Van Driver. Right around 4:30 or so, he's going to take caller number 10. 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

Cafe 104.1. That is Sarah Bareilles and Brave. By the way, she's coming to the Paramount Theater in Seattle. Two shows, October 19th and October 20th. Let's talk about shows. On our morning show here, you've got a chance to go to a concert on May 27th, Climate Pledge Arena. Who's going to be there? Well, you know, for a long time, I had a problem with his name. I do believe it's Niall Horan. I used to call him Neil Horan, or then I saw an interview with Ryan Seacrest, and he kept calling him Niall Horan, so that's what I'm going to call him. Anyway, it's top of the hour tickets tomorrow morning. Dave Allen and Patrice, 6, 7, 8, and 9 a.m. Be one of the first 12 callers, and we'll have a drawing, and we'll probably pull your name out of the hat. Do we put him in a hat anymore? That'll be at 9:30 tomorrow morning. Top of the hour tickets with Cafe this morning.

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4: Western Washington University student Nathan Christner recently won 1 national and 3 district American Advertising Awards, also known as Addies, for building an advertisement for a game controller for mobile devices. 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The Addies is an award program for anything related to advertising, from posters to movie trailers. 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Congratulations to Nathan Christner on his Addie Awards. And this good news.
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1: Cafe 104.1, I'm Bill Davis. My wife, Lisa, gets back from her Texas trip tomorrow, just in time for a long homestand for our Bellingham Bells ballplayers. Did I mention earlier we have one more in the household? We got three ballplayers for the rest of the summer. And you know something? Oh, they don't eat very much at all. They just eat like little birds.
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0: Cafe 104.1, I'm Bill Davis. Now, I need to preface what I'm about to say by the fact that I hope you didn't get hurt over the 4th of July holidays. Well, I saw a story online, mybellinghamnow.com, that Peace Health St. Joseph Medical Center reported that fireworks injuries tripled this year. Yeah. We had 5 last year. It was like 14. And of course, down at Harborview, the same thing. They saw this huge increase of injuries. I mean, serious injuries, like to your hands, to your face and eyes and burns and eardrum damage. Now, I don't want to be preachy, but I just got to say this. Those of you who got hurt doing this, have you not learned anything at all, huh?
1: 4 years of waiting, the pride of nations on the line, the tension, the passion.

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This summer, don't watch history unfold from your living room couch. Witness the world's biggest game on the world's biggest stage, surrounded by the loudest fans around. The Archer Ale House in historic Fairhaven is your ultimate tournament destination. 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The drinks are cold. The games are on. Bring your crew and claim your spot early down at Archer Ale House on 10th Street, just off Harris in Fairhaven. The Archer Ale House, where Bellingham comes together for the love of the game.

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Tomorrow morning with Dave Allen and Patrice, it's another edition of Win That Prize 740. This is what you're playing for. A pair of tickets to any regular season race. That's going to be at the Skagit Speedway. We'll also get a pair of passes to Linden Skateway. That is 740 tomorrow morning. Win that prize. You can find out what game they're going to be playing. It's listed right now at cafe.com. And by the way, in about 4 minutes, we're going to hear from a gentleman. This is going to be at Climate Pledge Arena in August.

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The energy is unmatched. The drinks are cold. The games are on. Bring your crew and claim your spot early down at Archer Ale House on 10th Street, just off Harris in Fairhaven. The Archer Ale House, where Bellingham comes together for the love of the game.

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0: Cafe 104.1 and Bill Davis. We now have a house full of Bellingham Bells ballplayers. We like to host them, obviously, in the summertime. Parker and KG, they were already here, and we usually just take two. But one of our players that we hosted last year, Rom Kibon, suddenly got signed mid-season here with the Bells. And then he calls us up and said, "Can I stay with you again?" And we really loved having him last summer. So, yeah, we have an extra spare bedroom. So, you know, the house is pretty full. This has to do with my new cat, Chana, our five-year-old Maine Coon. You know that Lisa and I, we're vegetarian. We don't eat meat, but obviously the boys do. So, you know, they get to fix chicken or steak or hamburgers, you know, or whatever, you know, they want. And obviously we don't eat it, but they do because we don't expect them to, you know, be non-meat eaters just because of us. Our cat usually is never interested in what we're eating, but when the boys start eating, you know, steak and fish and chicken, suddenly Chana starts kind of hanging around the stools like a primal tiger.
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3: Western Washington University student Nathan Christner recently won 1 national and 3 district American Advertising Awards, also known as Addies, for building an advertisement for a game controller for mobile devices. That's 4 Addie trophies. The Addies is an award program for anything related to advertising, from posters to movie trailers. After Nathan already has a job lined up in the advertising industry thanks to winning those awards. Congratulations to Nathan Christner on his Addy Awards. And this good news.
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0: 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And the Blue Abode Bar in Barkley Village, their second appearance on P&W Perks. $25 will get you 50. 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
1: Meet Jill.
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1: With summer on the way, Jill has some interesting ideas about how to keep her house cool.
2: At night, I throw my windows wide open. I get such a nice breeze. Also some insects. And wait, is that a bird in my kitchen? Then in the afternoon, I close all my blinds and windows, and it gets so dark in here that I can't even tell what time it is. Wait, what? It's 3 o'clock? It might as well be midnight, and of course I don't want to use my oven. So I guess we're having cold pizza again. Something has got to change.
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If you're headed up to the North Cascades to do a little bit of hiking or camping, don't get caught in a dead end. There are several closures you need to know about. 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
1: Bill Davis is a clean, neat, tidy sort of guy, but every once in a while, he leaves behind a little bit of cheese or some sauce. 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

0: 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I'm Scotty Van Driver. 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Busy calendar going on, weekend vibes at cafe.com. You've got Space Band tonight, the very first Tuesday tunes of the year from 6 to 8 at the Barclay Village Green. Bellingham Bells are back in town, kicking off, I think, like a 10-game homestand at Joe Martin Field. And you got great weather for both of them. Sunshine with a high 74. We're going to see this sunshine stick around through the weekend. Highs hovering right about 71.
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0: Bellingham, get ready to escape to the islands right here at home. That's what I like. Island Grill is celebrating 5 years of incredible flavor with a massive anniversary party on Sunday, July 26th. 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And the entertainment is going all day long. Jam out with DJ Clint Westwood from noon to 2. Groove with the Fusion Funk DJ crew until 3:30. And enjoy beautiful island music and live hula dancing with CJ, Taryn, and Kimmy until 5. Then close out the night dancing to the Northwest Zone JP Falcon Band rocking the stage from 5 to 8. Don't miss the party of the summer. Celebrate 5 years of flavor July 26th at That's What I Like Island Grill. 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

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That's a wrap for Seattle in the World Cup. 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

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I'm Scotty Van Driver, getting ready for the Happy Hour Request Show powered by the Score Sports Bar and Grill in Ferndale. 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I go home and there were no fireworks anywhere near my neighborhood. Now, don't get me wrong, I love fireworks and the big booms don't even bother me. But the crackles, you know, they have the ones that they go, that's the best I can do. There is something about that sound that just makes me cringe every time. And I'm glad now that I can wait until, what is it, New Year's before people are allowed to do fireworks again? What is the worst sound in the world for you? 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
4: 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We've got 5 minutes or less at all of the border crossings, either direction, north or south. Peace Arch Truck, Linden, Sumas, take your pick. Sunshine through the weekend with highs hovering right about 71. As we head into next week, though, we're going to start to get warmer and warmer, getting closer to 80 on Monday. Everson has 76 right now. Oak Harbor at 68. In Bellingham, it's 66.
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1: 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We are technically an unincorporated Whatcom County in my house, so you get a few extra days of doing fireworks. And I realized this year, it's not the big booms that I don't like, it's the crackling ones. No. Just no crackling ones, please. Lynn says one of the worst sounds in the world for her, drilling machinery. Especially when that machinery is in your mouth and you're at the dentist, that's never a fun time. Kelly in Anacortes says a Teams notification is the worst sound she can hear. I know, nothing good ever comes from that, right? What's the worst sound? Facebook.com/Cafe104.1.
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Whether you're broke or evergreen, you're black, white, beige, Chola descent, you're Lebanese, you're Orient. 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

0: 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It's Marie and Lyndon. What do you want to hear?
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0: 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It says that it's there. 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It was all blank. 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
1: 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We live in technically unincorporated Whatcom County, so I think you get another day or two of fireworks around the 4th of July. And one thing I figured out this year, I don't like the crackles. The rest of the noises, fine. I love fireworks, but the crackly ones, no. David, you're in Blaine. What's a bad sound for you?
2: The worst sound that I can think is a washing machine going off balance.
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2: 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It goes. Yeah. That is the worst sound in the entire world.
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3: 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Northbound, all clear, 5 minutes or less. Peace Arch, Truck, Linden, and Sumas. Southbound, though, 5 minutes at the Peace Arch, 20 to 30 minutes at the truck crossing, 5 to 10 in Linden and Sumas. The sun shines here, should be here for at least the next week. We're going to hover right about 71, 72 degrees through the weekend, then start to warm up into the upper 70s on Monday. 67 right now in Mount Lake Terrace. Burlington has 71, 67 in Bellingham, with the last song on today's Happy Hour Request Show. Powered by the Score Sports Bar and Grill on Main Street in downtown Ferndale. They'll do it again tomorrow between 4 and 5, clearing out all the music so that you can hear your song. If you think of what that song is between now and then, text it to 360-676-5233.